0: immediately respond to a request for comment. Police say on Friday they had started preliminary investigations into 5 complaints of election fraud around Sweden's capital, days after a probe in another area, casting further shadow of the September 13 national vote. Sweden's parliamentary election saw the opposition narrowly defeat the incumbent right-wing government in a vote widely seen as a referendum on whether the far-right Sweden Democrats should be part of the next demonstration. Stockholm police say they had started the preliminary investigations after receiving 5 complaints, including one about the vote in the suburb of Jarva. A police spokesperson added 2 of the cases also involved complaints of potential vote buying, declining to go into more detail or name the other areas. Health authorities battling the Ebola outbreak in the Democratic Republic of Congo have identified only about 30,000 people who may have been exposed to the virus, a fraction of the more than 400,000 expected through contact tracing, according to a senior African health official. Dr. Jean Kaseya, Director General of the Africa Centers for Disease Control and Prevention, says the shortfall showed the outbreak remained entrenched in communities despite signs of progress. More than 80% of new confirmed cases were being detected among people who were not already on contact lists, suggesting transmission is still occurring beyond the reach of the surveillance efforts. Kaseya says on Friday, on the sidelines of the UN General Assembly in New York, for every confirmed Ebola case, health authorities would expect to identify about 60 people who had direct or indirect contact with the infected person. Kaseya says with roughly 7,000 confirmed cases, that would translate to about 420,000 contacts. But currently, we have just 30,000 people in the contact lists.
1: Metro Plus weather.
0: Mainly fine, dry and very hot during the day, with a maximum temperature of around 33 degrees in the urban areas and a couple of degrees higher in the new territories. Cloudy periods tonight with light winds. Relative humidity stands at 81%. For the outlook, mainly fine and very hot early to midweek next week. Cloudy periods in the morning and at night. The yellow fire danger warning is in force. And that's the weather from Metro Plus. 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
2: Hong Kong's 5-year plan is announced. We will drive the transformation of the service sector, pooling global innovation resources and talent. Leverage the edge as a common law jurisdiction to develop a hub for legal talent and a global capital of mediation. Enhance IP protection regime. Nurture arts and culture industries. Develop sports for the people, elites, and industry.
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4: A federal judge postponed a trial of the man authorities allege built the bomb that blew New York-bound Pan Am Flight 103 out of the skies over Lockerbie, Scotland, killing 270 people in 1988. Jury selection had been scheduled to begin on Wednesday in the trial of Abu Aguila Mohammed Masoud Kir al-Marimi, a Libyan intelligence operative who prosecutors allege once confessed to his role in the 1988 bombing. In the decision to postpone the trial, U.S. District Judge Dabney Friedrich cited the discovery of new evidence that defense attorneys want to examine. The judge said the newly discovered evidence, as well as evidence located in other countries, and the need for the defense to determine how best to defend this case made her reach the decision. Friedrich did not schedule a new trial date, but set a court hearing on September 1 to discuss the next steps. Firefighters logged major gains on Monday against a wind-driven blaze that threatened the city of Reno, Nevada over the weekend, destroying dozens of houses and chasing tens of thousands of people from their homes. As of Monday, fire crews had managed to carve containment lines around 27% of the Hawk Fire, which erupted on Saturday near Nevada's third most populous city and raced through tinder-dry grass, brush and forest into residential areas. Within 48 hours, the blaze had scorched more than 15,000 acres on the outskirts of Reno, a hub of high-tech industry, gambling, and outdoor resorts in the eastern foothills of the Sierra Nevada mountain range near the California border. It was

Interior Minister Mohsin Naqvi said. Trump last week warned of economic consequences against any country that provided any type of lifeline to Iran as he seeks to isolate the country. Iran, in turn, vowed to shut down all oil exports from the Gulf. The Philippine government has released 1 billion pesos to the University of the Philippines system to enhance AI-powered flood forecasting and disaster prevention, the Department of Budget and Management said on Monday. The funding will support Project NOAA, which uses AI and data analytics to provide real-time hazard assessments and predictive flood scenarios, and the goal is to help authorities act before disasters strike, according to DBM Acting Secretary Kim Robert De Leon. We do not need to wait for floodwaters to rise before we act. The goal is to know where the danger is, who is at risk, and what needs to be done before disaster strikes, he said. The Philippines is highly prone to flooding with annual monsoon rains and typhoons frequently inundating large parts of the country. Flood control infrastructure has long been a priority for the government as it seeks to protect communities and reduce economic losses from recurring natural disasters. A New Zealand court has jailed a religious sect leader over the death of an elderly follower who had traveled from China to live with his family. Kai Xiao Liu was found guilty of manslaughter and kidnapping and sentenced to more than 10 years in prison. The body of 70-year-old Xu Lai Wang had been found wrapped in rice bags near Auckland's Gulf Harbor in March 2024, sparking a major homicide investigation which eventually led to Liu. Liu, a musician who previously appeared in a talent show in China, had denied the charges. He also denied that he was a cult leader and said he only attracted followers through his music. During the trial, the court heard that Wang had traveled from Hainan Island in China to New Zealand in August 2023. She moved in with Liu and his family at their house, which Liu had called the Ark, along with several other female followers. The court heard that Wang had struggled to comply with the strict rules, possibly due to her old age, and was frequently disciplined. In March 2024, Wang tried to escape but was caught and restrained. She died later that day. Two pastors in South Korea were fined 1 million won each for disrupting a domestic flight by loudly preaching to passengers and refusing repeated requests from cabin crew to stop, local media reported on August 24. The pastors, aged 64 and 68, were convicted of violating the Aviation Security Act over an incident aboard a flight from Jeju to Gimpo that departed at around 3:40 p.m. local time on March 12, according to the Seoul Southern District Court's August 18 ruling. The court said the 64-year-old pastor stood in the aisle despite repeated attempts by crew members to stop him and shouted at passengers, "You will go to hell if you don't believe in Jesus." The other pastor joined in shouting, "Hallelujah, you will go to hell," while walking up and down the aisle. When a crew member approached to issue a warning, the pastors repeatedly shouted back, "Don't try to lecture me." The two ignored repeated complaints and objections from crew and passengers, and the disturbance continued for about 13 minutes, according to the court. At trial, the pastors denied the charges, arguing that their conduct did not meet the legal definition of a disturbance under the Aviation Security Act and that they had no intent to cause such a scene. German investigators discovered a third drone and suspected explosives linked to this month's attempted attack on the Leipzig-Halle airport, media said on Tuesday. The drone was found on August 14, 10 days after the incident, to the west of the airport, where investigators also discovered about 50 grams of a substance they suspected to be military explosive hexogen, the media report said. The Office of the Prosecutor General did not immediately respond to a Reuters request for comment. Security sources cited in the reports suspect Russian intelligence involvement in the attempted attack, an accusation Moscow has denied. On August 4, an explosives-laden drone was discovered near a Ukrainian Antonov cargo aircraft used for military supplies. Investigators also suspect a second drone may have collided with a DHL cargo plane soon after the airport's temporary shutdown. The airport is a cargo and military logistics hub used by NATO and Ukraine's Antonov Airlines for military supplies. Medium-strength Typhoon Saudel moved towards southern Japan and northern Taiwan on Tuesday, where it is expected to bring heavy rain, as Taiwan reported one dead and four missing from a separate weather system over its south and east.

Japan's weather agency warned of destructive gusts as Typhoon Saldel approached the southwestern islands of Okinawa Prefecture, also causing extremely strong winds and high seas. The typhoon was moving slowly at 20 kilometers per hour, packing maximum sustained winds of 162 kilometers per hour and gusts of up to 216 kilometers per hour. The agency urged residents in affected areas to remain on high alert for landslides, flooding and rising rivers from heavy rainfall. Saldel is expected to pass to the north of Taiwan and dump water on its north starting late Thursday and into Friday. Britain's government announced details of almost $13.63 billion in funding for the construction of lower-cost housing for renters with a focus on London, one of the areas hit hardest by the country's shortage of homes. More than $9 billion, the first tranche of a previously announced $53 billion in funding over 10 years, was earmarked for the capital where local authorities were expected to deliver over half the new homes. Prime Minister Andy Burnham, who moved into Downing Street in July, has promised to build more social rent homes, which offers tenants a discount of around 50% to market rates. The move will reduce the long-term welfare bill and homelessness, as well as provide security to people on lower incomes. AI-generated music will be excluded from Australia's music charts starting this week, the country's peak music trade group said, following controversy over an Australian DJ's cover of Madonna's Like a Prayer topping local music charts. The Australian Recording Industry Association, or ARIA, said on Tuesday that wholly AI-generated tracks would no longer be eligible for its popular ARIA charts, although recordings that use generative AI in a supporting role would remain eligible. A recording developed using generative AI will be eligible only if it is substantially human-made and raises no concerns around streaming or chart manipulation, ARIA said. Major global record labels have been seeking new licensing agreements to protect their vast catalogs as AI-generated music grows in popularity and consumers increasingly struggle to distinguish it from human-composed songs. ARIA CEO Annabelle Heard said, "The ARIA charts will always remain a transparent measurement of the music Australia consumes, but a chart that rewards unlicensed AI output would undercut the very basis of the recorded music we exist to represent." Canada on Tuesday announced counter-tariffs on U.S. goods, ranging between 15 and 50%, intensifying the trade war between the historically close allies. Ottawa's retaliation will take effect on September 8, a time frame earlier outlined by Prime Minister Mark Carney after U.S. President Donald Trump's 50% duties came into place on Saturday. The retaliatory tariffs of 15%, 25%, and 50% match U.S. levels, said Canada's Finance Minister François-Philippe Champagne. They impact industries including steel, dairy, and electronics. The list includes frozen and fresh fish, consumer goods like dishwashers and washing machines, as well as industrial products including railway construction materials. Canada's government also announced a $7.5 billion Canadian dollars aid package for firms and workers. Champagne said, "This is an unprecedented challenge imposed on Canada, but Canada will meet the moment. I think what Canadians can see this morning is that we stand united." China and India on Tuesday held the 25th round of talks between the two countries' special representatives on the boundary question in Beijing, conducting comprehensive, in-depth, friendly and candid communication on issues such as the boundary question and bilateral ties. Wang Yi, a member of the Political Bureau of the Communist Party of China Central Committee, director of the Office of the Central Commission for Foreign Affairs, and China's special representative on the boundary question between China and India, said that the sound and stable development of China-India relations served the fundamental interests of the two peoples. He said China-India relations have transcended the bilateral scope and bear global and strategic significance. Wang said, "China is ready to work with India to develop bilateral relations from a strategic and long-term perspective, be good neighbors and friends as well as partners that help each other succeed and realize the dragon-elephant tango." At least 15 infants were killed when a fire broke out at a state-run hospital in Pakistan's capital Islamabad, triggered by a fault in air conditioning.

0: systems, local broadcaster GOTV reported on Wednesday. The blaze started at around 7 a.m. at the Pakistan Institute of Medical Sciences on the third floor of the hospital's mother and child health ward, the broadcaster said. The incident is among the deadliest hospital fires in recent years in the country, where government health care is subsidized, but facilities are under-resourced and overburdened, while watchdogs have frequently criticized state-run facilities as mismanaged. Geo reported that there were 16 newborns in the ward when the fire broke out, one of whom was rescued. Prime Minister Shehbaz Sharif has directed authorities to conduct an immediate investigation, his office said. Sharif's office said in a statement, those responsible should be identified and the strictest action should be taken.
1: According to Iranian media, Iraq and Iran on Tuesday exchanged views on expanding bilateral security and judicial cooperation. The issue was discussed in meetings between Iran's top security and judicial officials and Iraq's Supreme Judicial Council President Faik Zaidan in the Iranian capital Tehran. Iran's judiciary chief Ghulam Hussein Mohseni Ejeh described bilateral judicial and legal cooperation as expanded in the light of the memorandums of understanding and agreements signed between the two countries, calling for the further deepening of such relations. Zaidan, for his part, says judicial cooperation between Iraq and Iran has been promoted based on the country's absolute faith in the necessity to expand bilateral strategic cooperations, highlighting the necessity to fully implement the judicial agreements signed between the two countries. The Iraqi official arrived in Tehran on Tuesday for consultations on bilateral judicial cooperation and strengthening relations.
0: New York City Mayor Zoran Mamdani said on Tuesday he did not support an upcoming event in the city featuring the leader of the Hindu nationalist group that is the ideological parent of India's ruling Bharatiya Janata Party. Mohan Bhagwat, chief of the Rashtriya Swayamsevak Sangh, or RSS, is scheduled to speak at a Manhattan event on Saturday, according to the event's website. I do not support the rally, but I don't know if the city has any jurisdiction on canceling a private event. Mamdani, who is the first Muslim and Indian American mayor of New York City, said when asked if the event should be canceled. The vision of India that I was taught by my family and one that I grew up being very familiar with was of a pluralistic society of a secular republic that believed in the belonging of each and every person who was from India. And it has been incredibly troubling to see the rise of a movement that is predicated on an exclusionary vision. The event's website cast the August 29 gathering as the universal oneness celebration bringing together the Hindu American community. Meta Platforms and state attorneys general have discussed a potential mid-trial settlement of a lawsuit accusing the company of deliberately designing Facebook and Instagram to be addictive to young users, Bloomberg News reported on Tuesday, citing people familiar with the matter. The report comes during a federal court trial in California over claims brought by 29 states in what is one of the highest profile tests of allegations that social media companies have harmed young users. Just days before jury selection began on August 12, a federal appeals court declined to halt the trial. Meta and the attorneys general of California, Colorado, Kentucky, and New Jersey did not immediately respond to requests for comment outside of regular business hours. Late Tuesday, several state attorneys general put out advisories notifying the media of plans for press conferences, including Nevada Attorney General Aaron Ford, whose office said it planned to announce a major consumer protection settlement involving a leading technology company. The claims are part of a broader wave of litigation brought by states, local governments, school districts, and individuals, alleging that Meta and other social media companies fueled a nationwide youth mental health crisis.
1: Russia rejects allegations of cyber attacks and interference in France's upcoming presidential election, Russian Foreign Ministry spokesperson Maria Zakharova says on Tuesday. Zakharova described the claims as unfounded and politically motivated. She added, "We see that for many candidates, the race for the presidency includes, as an element of their mandatory program, making loud statements about fighting the Russian threat." The allegations came from the French government agency Vigium, which counters foreign election interference. This summer, it identified several disinformation attacks which were attributed to pro-Russian networks. On July 17, Russian Chargé d'Affaires Alexander Zazulin was summoned to the French Foreign Ministry.

0: where he also denied the accusations, describing them as unfounded and unsubstantiated.
1: South Korean President Lee Jae-myung called for greater police accountability after public outrage over the handling of a series of missing person cases on Jeju Island, as reforms are set to give the force a bigger role in criminal investigations. Police are likely to wield the greatest power among state institutions, Lee told a cabinet meeting on Tuesday, adding that the public questioned whether the force could bear the responsibility. Responsibility must be strengthened in proportion to the size of the authority. Four people reported missing on Jeju were found dead over 3 days through Monday, authorities said. The cases were unrelated, but two had allegedly been closed by the same officer without confirmation that the missing people were safe. Media reported that the allegations have prompted police to review all 298 missing persons reports handled by the officer. About 10 are being examined for possible improper closure.
0: The Spanish government plans to introduce stricter water, energy, and cybersecurity rules for data centers after a deluge of projects in the country, according to government sources. They say the new requirements are included in a draft decree that will be open to public consultation this week. With abundant renewable energy and large swaths of empty land, Spain has emerged as one of the hottest hubs in Europe, attracting projects tied to artificial intelligence infrastructure worth tens of billions of euros. The sources say the large number of projects allows the country to choose the best and most efficient in terms of sustainability and cybersecurity, and that's the goal of the coming rules.
1: South Korea said on Wednesday it had scrambled fighter jets in response to Russian military aircraft entering its air defense zone, the second such incursion in weeks. The relationship between the countries has worsened since South Korea joined Western sanctions following Russia's invasion of Ukraine and since Moscow built stronger ties with North Korea. Seoul's defense ministry said multiple Russian aircraft had entered and then left its air defense identification zone over the East Sea, also called the Sea of Japan. South Korea's military detected the Russian aircraft before they entered the zone and deployed Air Force fighter jets to prepare for any contingency, it said, without giving details. The Russian aircraft did not violate South Korean airspace, it said. An air defense identification zone is not sovereign airspace, but a buffer area where countries require foreign aircraft to identify themselves for security purposes. Military aircraft are generally expected to notify the relevant country before entering its zone, although there is no legal obligation to do so. President Donald Trump has sent Congress a proposed agreement with Saudi Arabia on civil nuclear energy while insisting the pact will only go into effect if the kingdom normalizes relations with Israel, a U.S. administration official told Reuters on Tuesday. The agreement, which was reached in July and would allow U.S. companies to export civilian nuclear technology to the kingdom, was sent to Congress on Monday, according to the official who declined to be identified. The Saudi embassy in Washington did not immediately respond to a request for comment. It was not clear how Trump expects sending the nuclear deal to Congress, which has 90 session days to consider it, will advance his objectives. The president's position has not changed that the agreement will only move forward if Saudi Arabia joins the Abraham Accords, the U.S. official said in an email referring to U.S. brokered agreements between Israel and Arab and Muslim-majority nations to normalize relations. Those accords reached in 2020 and 2021 were between Israel and the UAE, Bahrain, Morocco, and Sudan.
2: Thank you for joining us on Where the Week Go. 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

This is Conversations. The Star Ferry is the Hong Kong ferry, one of the beloved icons of the city, and a lot more than just a means of transportation. It has been shuttling residents between Hong Kong Island and Kowloon in the mainland over 120 years. Up to 1978, when the Cross Harbor Tunnel opened, it was the only way to cross the harbor. For visitors, besides being a very convenient way to get around, the clunky double-deckers offer one of the world's most spectacular views, all for less than a dollar US. There are 12 district green and white vessels in operation, with some dating back from the 1950s and 1960s, with names like Sunshine Star, the Celestial Star. The Star Ferry traverses the waters of Victoria Harbor every day, and you can count on one leaving every 10 to 12 minutes. There used to be a route to and from Hung Hum in the Kowloon side, but as of April 2011, it has been discontinued. Currently, there is a new service that ply that route from another provider. You can now get to Hong Kong Disneyland with the Star Ferry, leave from Tsim Sha Tsui Ferry Pier, and arrive at Hong Kong Disneyland Pier

45 minutes later. The most popular route is the Timsachoy Central Route, the most spectacular in exactly that direction. Take it on a clear night or at the twilight hours, and you will never forget the sight as you approach the arresting skyline, all lit up, and magnificent Victoria Peak in the background. Hong Kong Ferry starts around 6:30 in the morning on the Central TST route, and at 7:20 on the Wan Chai route. They leave at intervals of approximately 10 minutes, a bit more often during the morning and afternoon rush hour, and rides take just about 10 minutes. The last ferry leaves about 11:30 on the Central route and 10:50 p.m. on the Wan Chai route. You may also want to take the Victoria Harbour Cruise, and it's certainly a must experience while in Hong Kong. Although you see much of the stunning harbor during a regular Hong Kong ferry ride, which lasts just around 10 minutes, the Star Ferry fleet also offers a circular one-hour sightseeing harbor cruise aboard the Shining Star. Great for a break in between the day or to cap the night with a sparkling skyline in the background. An awesome treat. Star Ferry Harbor Cruise departs from Tsim Sha Tsui and Central, and can now be booked in advance.

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1: Health authorities battling the Ebola outbreak in the Democratic Republic of Congo have identified only about 30,000 people who may have been exposed to the virus, a fraction of the more than 400,000 expected through contact tracing, according to a senior African health official. Dr. Jean Kaseya, Director General of the Africa Centers for Disease Control and Prevention, says the shortfall showed the outbreak remained entrenched in communities despite signs of progress. More than 80% of new confirmed cases were being detected among people who were not already on contact lists, suggesting transmission is still occurring beyond the reach of the surveillance efforts. Kaseya says on Friday, on the sidelines of the UN General Assembly in New York, for every confirmed Ebola case, health authorities would expect to identify about 60 people who had direct or indirect contact with the infected person. Kaseya says with roughly 7,000 confirmed cases, that would translate to about 420,000 contacts. But currently, we have just 30,000 people in the contact lists. The European Union is facing an energy price crisis as fallout from the Iran war roils oil and gas markets, the bloc's energy chief says on Friday, in a letter seen by Reuters that urged countries to consider measures to curb natural gas demand. EU Energy Commissioner Dan Jorgensen says in a letter to EU countries' energy ministers, "We are facing a price crisis linking to a supply crisis. Europe is heavily dependent on imported oil and gas. Foreign suppliers cover about 80% of the bloc's gas needs, leaving it highly exposed to surging global energy prices, caused by the Iran war's effective closure of the Strait of Hormuz, normally a transit route for 20% of the world's oil and liquefied natural gas. Europe has not yet faced supply shortages, but is grappling with soaring prices, leaving some countries struggling to fill gas storage ahead of winter, when demand for home heating peaks." An official says 13 people, including three army officers, were killed on Friday when a military plane crashed in Democratic Republic of Congo. The plane was traveling to the capital, Kinshasa, from the southwestern city of Kikwit, when it experienced a technical problem and attempted to land in Kenge, in Kwango province. Remy Saki Bokinda, the Kwango vice governor, says with no landing strip available in Kenge, the plane crashed into a residential plot. The passengers included the Army's Auditor General, as well as a major, a captain, and other military personnel and civilians. Bokinda says all of those aboard died. 12 were burned beyond recognition, while the pilot's lifeless body was found outside the aircraft. A government statement says Congo's Aviation Accident Investigation Authority is launching a probe of the crash. Venezuela's long-awaited vote may not happen for a year or more due to planned overhauls of the courts and electoral authorities, according to five political sources and analysts, despite acting President Delcy Rodriguez's promise of a transition to full democracy. Rodriguez, who took power after a U.S. raid captured

0: then-President Nicolas Maduro in January, told the UN General Assembly on Wednesday that state institutions were preparing for elections. She says her government had opened talks with the opposition and would guarantee full participation, but gave no timetable. Five sources, including from parties close to the government and opposition, say that major obstacles remain, such as difficult institutional reforms and little apparent urgency in Washington for a prompt vote. According to statements from Saudi Arabia's defense ministry and Pakistan's military, the military chiefs of Pakistan, Saudi Arabia, and Turkey discussed enhancing intelligence sharing, military coordination, and capability integration at a meeting in Riyadh on Friday. The chiefs of defense forces and chiefs of general staff reviewed the security situation and threat facing Saudi Arabia and condemned attacks by Yemen's Iran-backed Houthis targeting the holy city of Makkah, as well as the kingdom's civilian and economic infrastructure. The Pakistan military says the chiefs also discussed ways to further advance cooperation among the armed forces of the three countries. Saudi Arabia, Pakistan, and Turkey signed the Makkah Joint Defense Agreement last month, saying an armed attack on one of the three countries would be regarded as an attack on all, in a pact the signatories say was aimed at strengthening collective deterrence and military cooperation.
1: Metro Plus weather.
0: Mainly fine, dry and very hot during the day, with a maximum temperature of around 33 degrees in the urban areas and a couple of degrees higher in the new territories. Cloudy periods tonight with light winds. Relative humidity stands at 81%. For the outlook, mainly fine and very hot early to midweek next week. Cloudy periods in the morning and at night. The yellow fire danger warning is in force. And that's the weather from Metro Plus. 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

0: Hong Kong's first five-year plan and the 2026 policy address have been announced.
1: The five-year plan is a blueprint for development, proactively aligning with the national 15th five-year plan. The policy address is an annual implementation roadmap outlining key measures for each year.
0: Hong Kong will boost its international advantages, expedite development of the northern metropolis, and improve people's livelihood.
1: A strategic vision for a bright new era, driving reform and boosting development, unleashing opportunities and enhancing livelihood.
2: Chill out. 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

0: Did you know that one of the highest rates of divorce occurs among couples between the ages of 45 and 50 after the kids have left home? The dynamics of that breakup are tragic. When young couples start out together, they talk endlessly about their goals for a family and for the future. They spend time dreaming and sharing common desires and interests. But when babies come along, the emphasis changes. Every resource goes into the parenting responsibility. And as the years go by, there are continual school projects and scout meetings and soccer games. Mom becomes a full-time chauffeur and a pizza getter. And Dad's at his professional peak, and he finds it very difficult to squeeze out a spare minute. So the marriage goes into hibernation as their attention is directed elsewhere. Then suddenly, and with very little warning, believe me, the children leave home. Parenting ends with a bang. The house is quiet, and the phone doesn't ring. The husband and wife sit looking at one another across the breakfast table and realize they hardly know each other. What began as a romantic adventure so many years ago has become a sterile partnership. Now, fortunately, it doesn't have to be that way. Couples can keep the flame alive if they're only willing to maintain their marriage the way they've cared for their kids. Let me put it this way. The best way to prepare for the empty nest is to invest in one another when the nest is still full.
1: 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Light Rock.

0: Hong Kong's five-year plan is announced. We will refine various policies to enhance social well-being, integrate AI into learning, teaching, and assessment, enhance youth development opportunities, empower women to realize their potentials, develop a sustainable primary healthcare system, increase public housing supply, and enhance the housing ladder, proactive identification and targeted support, utilize clean energy, and promote green 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
1: Health authorities battling the Ebola outbreak in the Democratic Republic of Congo have identified only about 30,000 people who may have been exposed to the virus, a fraction of the more than 400,000 expected through contact tracing, according to a senior African health official. Dr. Jean Kaseya, Director General of the Africa Centers for Disease Control and Prevention, says the shortfall showed the outbreak remained entrenched in communities despite signs of progress. More than 80% of new confirmed cases were being detected among people who were not already on contact lists, suggesting transmission is still occurring beyond the reach of the surveillance efforts. Kaseya says on Friday, on the sidelines of the UN General Assembly in New York, for every confirmed Ebola case, health authorities would expect to identify about 60 people who had direct or indirect contact with the infected person. Kaseya says with roughly 7,000 confirmed cases, that would translate to about 420,000 contacts. But currently, we have just 30,000 people in the contact lists. The European Union is facing an energy price crisis as fallout from the Iran war roils oil and gas markets, the bloc's energy chief says on Friday, in a letter seen by Reuters that urged countries to consider measures to curb natural gas demand. EU Energy Commissioner Dan Jorgensen says in a letter to EU countries' energy ministers, "We are facing a price crisis linking to a supply crisis. Europe is heavily dependent on imported oil and gas. Foreign suppliers cover about 80% of the bloc's gas needs, leaving it highly exposed to surging global energy prices, caused by the Iran war's effective closure of the Strait of Hormuz, normally a transit route for 20% of the world's oil and liquefied natural gas. Europe has not yet faced supply shortages, but is grappling with soaring prices, leaving some countries struggling to fill gas storage ahead of winter, when demand for home heating peaks." An official says 13 people, including three army officers, were killed on Friday when a military plane crashed in Democratic Republic of Congo. The plane was traveling to the capital, Kinshasa, from the southwestern city of Kikwit, when it experienced a technical problem and attempted to land in Kenge, in Kwango province. Remy Saki Bokinda, the Kwango vice governor, says with no landing strip available in Kenge, the plane crashed into a residential plot. The passengers included the Army's Auditor General, as well as a major, a captain, and other military personnel and civilians. Bokinda says all of those aboard died. 12 were burned beyond recognition, while the pilot's lifeless body was found outside the aircraft. A government statement says Congo's Aviation Accident Investigation Authority is launching a probe of the crash. Venezuela's long-awaited vote may not happen for a year or more due to planned overhauls of the courts and electoral authorities, according to five political sources and analysts, despite acting President Delcy Rodriguez's promise of a transition to full democracy. Rodriguez, who took power after a U.S. raid captured then-President Nicolas Maduro in January, told the UN General Assembly on Wednesday that state institutions were preparing for elections. She says her government had opened talks with the opposition and would guarantee full participation, but gave no timetable. Five sources, including from parties close to the government and opposition, say that major obstacles remain, such as difficult institutional reforms and little apparent urgency in Washington for a prompt vote. According to statements from Saudi Arabia's defense ministry and Pakistan's military, the military chiefs of Pakistan, Saudi Arabia, and Turkey discussed enhancing intelligence sharing, military coordination, and capability integration at a meeting in Riyadh on Friday.

0: the Chiefs of Defense Forces, the Chiefs of Defense Forces and Chiefs of General Staff reviewed the security situation and threat facing Saudi Arabia and condemned attacks by Yemen's Iran-backed Houthis targeting the holy city of Makkah, as well as the kingdom's civilian and economic infrastructure. The Pakistan military says the chiefs also discussed ways to further advance cooperation among the armed forces of the three countries. Saudi Arabia, Pakistan, and Turkey signed the Makkah Joint Defense Agreement last month, saying an armed attack on one of the three countries would be regarded as an attack on all, in a pact the signatories say was aimed at strengthening collective deterrence and military cooperation.
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0: Mainly fine, dry and very hot during the day, with a maximum temperature of around 33 degrees in the urban areas and a couple of degrees higher in the new territories. Cloudy periods tonight with light winds. Relative humidity stands at 81%. For the outlook, mainly fine and very hot early to midweek next week. Cloudy periods in the morning and at night. The yellow fire danger warning is in force. And that's the weather from Metro Plus. 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

Hong Kong's five-year plan is announced. Security is the prerequisite for development, while development reinforces security. We will safeguard national security under the holistic approach. Develop an AI city brain for strengthened capabilities. Improve the civil service training system. Expedite digitalization and intelligentization. Enhance collaboration of district councils, care teams, and the 3D

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1: According to statements from Saudi Arabia's Defense Ministry and Pakistan's military, the military chiefs of Pakistan, Saudi Arabia, and Turkey discussed enhancing intelligence sharing, military coordination, and capability integration at a meeting in Riyadh on Friday. The chiefs of defense forces and chiefs of general staff reviewed the security situation and threat facing Saudi Arabia and condemned attacks by Yemen's Iran-backed Houthis targeting the holy city of Makkah, as well as the kingdom's civilian and economic infrastructure. The Pakistan military says the chiefs also discussed ways to further advance cooperation among the armed forces of the three countries. Saudi Arabia, Pakistan, and Turkey signed the Makkah Joint Defense Agreement last month, saying an armed attack on one of the three countries would be regarded as an attack on all, in a pact the signatories say was aimed at strengthening collective deterrence and military cooperation. UN humanitarians say on Friday over 138,000 people, including more than 70,000 children, have been displaced in Yemen since the start of August, the highest level of new displacement since the 2022 truce. Families are also fleeing Yemen across the Bab el-Mandab Strait, with over 3,500 people arriving in Djibouti between September 10 and 21, according to the UN Office for the Coordination of Humanitarian Affairs, citing figures from the International Organization for Migration. Women and girls are especially impacted. Nearly 3,000 pregnant women among the displaced have limited or no access to life-saving care, and some 2,000 of them are expected to give birth this month. OCHA says partners supporting women and girls have run out of dignity kits and urgently need thousands more. Yemen's children are facing horrific conditions. Even before the current escalation, more than 2.2 million children under 5 across the country were acutely malnourished, with over 500,000 suffering acute malnutrition, the deadliest form. At least one person was killed and 79 injured after flash floods and heavy rain swept through the city of Mizda, about 165 kilometers south of the Libyan capital Tripoli. The deceased was identified as a passerby who died after being taken to Mizda General Hospital. Mizda and other areas in western and central Libya have been hit by heavy rainfall and flash floods since Thursday night, inundating residential areas and forcing the closure of major roads, while rescue and evacuation operations are underway for affected residents. The Government of National Unity announced on Friday morning that it had tasked the air ambulance service with evacuating people affected by the floods in the municipality of Al-Shakaika, about 170 kilometers south of Tripoli, and transporting cases requiring evacuation or medical care to specialized medical facilities. The Trump administration has made legally binding commitments to spend almost all of the $400 million U.S. dollars Congress approved for military aid to Ukraine late last year, ensuring that the money will not expire on September 30, according to three sources familiar with the plan. As of early this week, $307 million U.S. dollars of the $400 million of the Ukraine Security Assistance Initiative funding had been obligated, and the administration plans to lock in the remaining $93 million before the fiscal year ends on September 30. The Pentagon, which oversees the USAI program, did not immediately respond to a request for comment. Russian President Vladimir Putin says on Friday an escalation of tensions would not achieve the outcomes sought by Kiev and could only worsen the situation in Ukraine. Putin says at a press briefing, "They must understand that no provocative acts or escalation of tensions will deliver the outcome they seek." He says Russia's military responses had prompted Kiev to seek ceasefire arrangements covering several areas, including attacks on energy facilities and airstrikes. Russia has begun responding to what he described as actions taken by Ukraine, including an alleged bid to impose a naval blockade and strikes on storage facilities and civilian infrastructure.

0: added, according to Russian assessments, Ukraine had damaged more than 100 vessels in the Black Sea.
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0: Mainly fine, dry and very hot during the day, with a maximum temperature of around 33 degrees in the urban areas and a couple of degrees higher in the new territories. Cloudy periods tonight with light winds. Relative humidity stands at 81%. For the outlook, mainly fine and very hot early to midweek next week. Cloudy periods in the morning and at night. The yellow fire danger warning is in force. And that's the weather from Metro Plus. 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

Let's talk today about how to discipline a one-year-old child who may begin to test the limits of authority at that age. My own daughter, for example, challenged her mother for the first time when she was just 9 months old. My wife was waxing the kitchen floor when Danae crawled to the edge of the linoleum.

0: Shirley said, "No, Danae," gesturing to the child not to enter the kitchen. Since our daughter began talking very early, she clearly understood the meaning of the word no. Nevertheless, she crawled straight onto the sticky wax. Well, Shirley picked her up and set her down in the hallway, saying no more strongly as she put her down. 7 times this process was repeated until Danae finally yielded and crawled away in tears. That was my daughter's first little confrontation with her mother. There were many more to follow, I assure you of that. Now, how does a parent discipline a 1-year-old? Very carefully and gently. A child at this age is easy to distract and divert. Rather than jerking a wristwatch from his or her hands, dangle a brightly colored alternative, and then be prepared to catch the watch when it falls. When unavoidable confrontations do occur, as with Danae, win them by firm persistence, but not by punishment. Compared to the months that are to follow, the period around 1 year of age is usually a tranquil and fun time in a child's life. Enjoy it to the fullest.
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0: Let's go down the rabbit hole. 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Dirty, pretty things and all.
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0: Hong Kong's five-year plan is announced. We will develop a high-end R&D, advanced manufacturing, and modern services industry chain in the Greater Bay Area, develop cross-boundary railway projects and the interconnectivity of computing infrastructure, promote the mutual recognition of qualifications, facilitate cross-boundary flow of factors, enhance talent cultivation and exchanges, and cross-boundary health and elderly services, deepen regional cooperation with mainland cities, closely involve in the Belt and Road Initiative.
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1: According to statements from Saudi Arabia's Defense Ministry and Pakistan's military, the military chiefs of Pakistan, Saudi Arabia, and Turkey discussed enhancing intelligence sharing, military coordination, and capability integration at a meeting in Riyadh on Friday. The chiefs of defense forces and chiefs of general staff reviewed the security situation and threat facing Saudi Arabia and condemned attacks by Yemen's Iran-backed

0: Houthis targeting the holy city of Makkah, as well as the kingdom's civilian and economic infrastructure. The Pakistan military says the chiefs also discussed ways to further advance cooperation among the armed forces of the three countries. Saudi Arabia, Pakistan, and Turkey signed the Makkah Joint Defense Agreement last month, saying an armed attack on one of the three countries would be regarded as an attack on all, in a pact the signatories say was aimed at strengthening collective deterrence and military cooperation. UN humanitarians say on Friday over 138,000 people, including more than 70,000 children, have been displaced in Yemen since the start of August, the highest level of new displacement since the 2022 truce. Families are also fleeing Yemen across the Bab el-Mandab Strait, with over 3,500 people arriving in Djibouti between September 10 and 21, according to the UN Office for the Coordination of Humanitarian Affairs, citing figures from the International Organization for Migration. Women and girls are especially impacted. Nearly 3,000 pregnant women among the displaced have limited or no access to life-saving care, and some 2,000 of them are expected to give birth this month. OCHA says partners supporting women and girls have run out of dignity kits and urgently need thousands more. Yemen's children are facing horrific conditions. Even before the current escalation, more than 2.2 million children under 5 across the country were acutely malnourished, with over 500,000 suffering acute malnutrition, the deadliest form. At least one person was killed and 79 injured after flash floods and heavy rain swept through the city of Mizda, about 165 kilometers south of the Libyan capital Tripoli. The deceased was identified as a passerby who died after being taken to Mizda General Hospital. Mizda and other areas in western and central Libya have been hit by heavy rainfall and flash floods since Thursday night, inundating residential areas and forcing the closure of major roads, while rescue and evacuation operations are underway for affected residents. The Government of National Unity announced on Friday morning that it had tasked the air ambulance service with evacuating people affected by the floods in the municipality of Al-Shakaika, about 170 kilometers south of Tripoli, and transporting cases requiring evacuation or medical care to specialized medical facilities. The Trump administration has made legally binding commitments to spend almost all of the $400 million U.S. dollars Congress approved for military aid to Ukraine late last year, ensuring that the money will not expire on September 30, according to three sources familiar with the plan. As of early this week, $307 million U.S. dollars of the $400 million of the Ukraine Security Assistance Initiative funding had been obligated, and the administration plans to lock in the remaining $93 million before the fiscal year ends on September 30. The Pentagon, which oversees the USAI program, did not immediately respond to a request for comment. Russian President Vladimir Putin says on Friday an escalation of tensions would not achieve the outcomes sought by Kiev and could only worsen the situation in Ukraine. Putin says at a press briefing, "They must understand that no provocative acts or escalation of tensions will deliver the outcome they seek." He says Russia's military responses had prompted Kiev to seek ceasefire arrangements covering several areas, including attacks on energy facilities and airstrikes. Russia has begun responding to what he described as actions taken by Ukraine, including an alleged bid to impose a naval blockade and strikes on storage facilities and civilian infrastructure. He added, according to Russian assessments, Ukraine had damaged more than 100 vessels in the Black Sea. Venezuela's long-awaited vote may not happen for a year or more due to planned overhauls of the courts and electoral authorities, according to five political sources and analysts, despite acting President Delcy Rodriguez's promise of a transition to full democracy. Rodriguez, who took power after a U.S. raid captured then-President Nicolas Maduro in January, told the UN General Assembly on Wednesday that state institutions were preparing for elections. She says her government had opened talks with the opposition and would guarantee full participation, but gave no timetable. Five sources, including from parties close to the government and opposition, say that major obstacles remain, such as difficult institutional reforms and little apparent urgency in Washington for a prompt vote. An official says 13 people, including three army officers, were killed on Friday when a military plane crashed in Democratic Republic of Congo. The plane was traveling to the capital, Kinshasa, from the southwestern city of Kikwit, when it experienced a technical problem and attempted to land in Kenge, in Kwango province. Remy Saki Bokinda, the Kwango vice governor, says with no landing strip available in Kenge, the plane crashed into a residential plot. The passengers included the Army's Auditor General, as well as a major, a captain, and other military personnel and civilians. Bokinda says all of those aboard died. 12 were burned beyond recognition, while the pilot's lifeless body was found outside the aircraft. A government statement says Congo's Aviation Accident Investigation Authority is launching a probe of the crash. The European Union is facing an energy price crisis as fallout from the Iran war roils oil and gas markets, the bloc's energy chief says on Friday, in a letter seen by Reuters that urged countries to consider measures to curb natural gas demand. EU Energy Commissioner Dan Jorgensen says in a letter to EU countries' energy ministers, "We are facing a price crisis linking to a supply crisis. Europe is heavily dependent on imported oil and gas. Foreign suppliers cover about 80% of the bloc's gas needs, leaving it highly exposed to surging global energy prices, caused by the Iran war's effective closure of the Strait of Hormuz, normally a transit route for 20% of the world's oil and liquefied natural gas. Europe has not yet faced supply shortages, but is grappling with soaring prices, leaving some countries struggling to fill gas storage ahead of winter, when demand for home heating peaks." Health authorities battling the Ebola outbreak in the Democratic Republic of Congo have identified only about 30,000 people who may have been exposed to the virus, a fraction of the more than 400,000 expected through contact tracing, according to a senior African health official. Dr. Jean Kaseya, Director General of the Africa Centers for Disease Control and Prevention, says the shortfall showed the outbreak remained entrenched in communities despite signs of progress. More than 80% of new confirmed cases were being detected among people who were not already on contact lists, suggesting transmission is still occurring beyond the reach of the surveillance efforts. Kaseya says on Friday, on the sidelines of the UN General Assembly in New York, "For every confirmed Ebola case, health authorities would expect to identify about 60 people who had direct or indirect contact with the infected person." Kaseya says with roughly 7,000 confirmed cases, that would translate to about 420,000 contacts. But currently, we have just 30,000 people in the contact lists. Hurricane Polo regained Category 5 strength on Friday as it moved away from Mexico's Pacific coast and into open waters, while forecasters tracked a separate disturbance to the south that could develop into another tropical cyclone in the coming days. At 8 a.m. local time, Polo was about 470 kilometers southwest of Cabo Corrientes, Mexico, with maximum sustained winds of 285 kilometers per hour, according to the U.S. National Hurricane Center. The storm was moving west at 19 kilometers per hour and is expected to continue on that track, before gradually turning northwest and north over the weekend. The Miami-based forecaster says Polo would approach Baja California Sur early next week as a major hurricane, although current projections show it passing north of the Los Cabos resort area. A senior Iranian official says Iran will show no flexibility over its nuclear program, even if the United States accepts its proposal to reopen the Strait of Hormuz, which calls for steps including the lifting of a U.S. naval blockade on Iranian ports. The official says the waterway would remain closed until all of Iran's conditions are met. Iran's Foreign Minister Abbas Araghchi says under Iran's proposal, Tehran has offered to reopen the strategically vital Strait of Hormuz. Within days, hostilities would end on all fronts, including Lebanon. The United States would lift its blockades on Iranian ports, release Iran's frozen funds, and waive its oil sanctions. The proposal follows a sharp escalation in Middle East tensions after 7 months of war between Iran and the United States, with Iran-backed Houthi militias in Yemen launching missiles and drones at Saudi Arabia.
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2: It'll be sunny, dry and very hot during the day, mainly fine tonight, light winds, temperatures ranging between 27 and 33 degrees, relative humidity ranging between 55 and 85%. The outlook mainly fine and very hot early to midweek next week, cloudy periods in the morning and at night. And that's the weather from Metro Plus, your connect.

on correctional facilities, followed by the Hour of Love from 9 to 10 p.m. Remember, every Sunday with Brother Bruce from 7:30 to 10 p.m. Prison visitation on the air, followed by the Hour of Love right here on Metro Plus, your connect.

Hong Kong's five-year plan is announced. We will drive the transformation of the service sector, pooling global innovation resources and talent. Leverage the edge as a common law jurisdiction to develop a hub for legal talent and a global capital of mediation. Enhance IP protection regime. Nurture arts and culture industries. Develop sports for the people, elites, and industry.

I've often tried to stress how important it is for parents to watch for those teachable moments with their children. But if you really want to try to make an impact, try creating special times together as well. Bob Welch recently awoke his 16-year-old son early in the morning hours and headed toward the ocean. They buried a small can in the sand, and then they walked 7 miles away along the beach, each carrying only a pocketful of golf balls, a handful of tees, and a driver. At 6 a.m., they teed up their first shots of the game, 12,320 yards from the hole. A par 72, they figured. For the better part of the day, they walked and hit and they talked and they laughed together, often about nothing and sometimes about everything. The game ended 68 strokes later in a tie and a promise for a rematch. Listen to what Bob writes about that experience. He said, "I realized that we've come a long way, father and son, much farther than 7 miles. We've made a memory that may be told around beach fires for years to come." It's impossible to overstate the impact these kinds of memories have on the lives of our children. When parents go out of their way to create special times together, they send their kids a very clear message. I care deeply for you, and I want more than anything just to be with you. And that's a message every kid needs to hear.

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1: The United States providing weapons to Taiwan to protect its freedom and provide semiconductors to the world is in the U.S. national interest, a senior Taiwanese diplomat said on Saturday following a summit between the Chinese and U.S. presidents. President Donald Trump and Chinese President Xi Jinping ended a three-day summit on Friday with no big public breakthroughs on a host of contentious issues, including Taiwan, which Beijing views as its own territory. Xi told Trump in Washington on Thursday that he hoped the U.S. would adhere to the correct position of opposing Taiwan.

0: Taiwan Independence. Speaking to reporters in Taipei, Deputy Foreign Minister Francoise Wu asked whether making concessions on Taiwan would actually serve US interests. Iran on Saturday awaited an official US response to its proposal to reopen the Strait of Hormuz and end fighting in the wider Middle East war after the Wall Street Journal reported that US President Donald Trump had rejected the deal. Iran raised the diplomatic initiative at the United Nations General Assembly in New York, saying it had been transmitted to the Americans via Qatari mediators and could reopen the strategic waterway and put an end to hostilities in the region within 7 days. The Iranians also engaged their Saudi Arabia rivals regarding the strait, underscoring the stakes of a 7-month-old conflict that has disrupted oil flows throughout the world's most critical shipping lanes and taken a toll on its economy. Russian President Vladimir Putin said that all proposals for a settlement in the 4.5-year-old war with Ukraine remained on the table, but Moscow still needed to assess what's in its best interests. Putin also said Moscow had been ready to resume negotiations with Kyiv after last week's Russian parliamentary elections, but Ukraine launched attacks on Moscow and hitting polling stations. Addressing journalists in St. Petersburg, Russia's second-largest city, Putin said it was Ukraine that had launched provocative attacks and would now have to pay the price of a sustained response. Venezuela's long-awaited vote may not happen for a year or more due to planned overhauls of the courts and electoral authorities, according to 5 political sources and analysts, despite acting President Delcy Rodriguez's promise of a transition to full democracy. Rodriguez, who took power after a US raid captured then-President Nicolas Maduro in January, told the UN General Assembly on Wednesday that state institutions were preparing for elections. She said her government had opened talks with the opposition and would guarantee full participation, but gave no timetable. 5 sources, including from parties close to the government and opposition, as well as analysts, said that major obstacles remain, such as difficult institutional reforms and little apparent urgency in Washington for a prompt vote. US television networks resumed coverage of President Donald Trump's White House events on Friday, providing the first live pool access for Chinese President Xi Jinping's visit as the legal battle continues over restrictions on CNN, MS Now and Politico. Trump last week banned the 3 outlets from the White House before a judge ordered the administration to restore their access. The White House television press pool aired video of Xi's arrival at the White House for tea on the final day of the Chinese leader's visit, as well as the 2 leaders' tour of the National Archives, which houses the US Constitution. CNN, ABC, CBS, Fox News and NBC share the costs of coverage of the president and rotate coverage, providing pool footage to other outlets. The other network's refusal to set up cameras in solidarity meant there was no pool coverage of the first 2 days of President Xi's visit.
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0: It'll be sunny, dry and very hot during the day, mainly fine tonight, light winds, temperatures ranging between 27 and 33 degrees, relative humidity ranging between 55 and 85%. The outlook mainly fine and very hot early to midweek next week, cloudy periods in the morning and at night. And that's the weather from Metro Plus, your connect.

0: Michigan's first five-year plan and the 2026 policy address have been announced.
1: The five-year plan is a blueprint for development, proactively aligning with the national 15.

0: five-year plan. The policy address is an annual implementation roadmap outlining key measures for each year.
1: Hong Kong will boost its international advantages, expedite development of the northern metropolis, and improve people's livelihood.
0: A strategic vision for a bright new era, driving reform and boosting development, unleashing opportunities and enhancing livelihood.
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0: talked before about the inborn temperaments of children, which range from compliant to very strong-willed, from the sweetheart to the spitfire. But what else do we know about these very different kids? How do they fare as they get older, and what do we as parents need to know to raise them properly? Well, we now have some of those answers. More than 35,000 parents participated in a study I conducted to examine these basic temperaments. Let me share just four of the conclusions that came from that investigation. First, there are nearly three times as many strong-willed children as compliant children. Virtually every family that has multiple children has at least one of these independent kids. Second, there's a slight tendency for males to have tougher temperaments and for females to be more compliant, but it can be and often is reversed. Third, most parents recognize their strong-willed children very early. One-third can tell it at birth, two-thirds know by the first birthday, and 92% are certain by the third birthday. Parents of compliant children know it even earlier. Fourth, the temperaments of children tend to reflect those of their parents. Although there are many exceptions, two strong-willed parents are more likely to produce tough-minded kids and vice versa. So you're to blame. We'll talk some more about our findings tomorrow.
1: Weekend.

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1: The United States providing weapons to Taiwan to protect its freedom and provide semiconductors to the world is in the U.S. national interest, a senior Taiwanese diplomat said on Saturday following a summit between the Chinese and U.S. presidents. President Donald Trump and Chinese President Xi Jinping ended a three-day summit on Friday with no big public breakthroughs on a host of contentious issues, including Taiwan, which Beijing views as its own territory. Xi told Trump in Washington on Thursday that he hoped the US would adhere to the correct position of opposing Taiwan independence. Speaking to reporters in Taipei, Deputy Foreign Minister Francoise Wu asked whether making concessions on Taiwan would actually serve US interests. Iran on Saturday awaited an official US response to its proposal to reopen the Strait of Hormuz and end fighting in the wider Middle East war after the Wall Street Journal reported that US President Donald Trump had rejected the deal. Iran raised the diplomatic initiative at the United Nations General Assembly in New York, saying it had been transmitted to the Americans via Qatari mediators and could reopen the strategic waterway and put an end to hostilities in the region within 7 days. The Iranians also engaged their Saudi Arabia rivals regarding the strait, underscoring the stakes of a seven-month-old conflict that has disrupted oil flows throughout the world's most critical shipping lanes and taken a toll

0: on its economy. Russian President Vladimir Putin said that all proposals for a settlement in the 4.5-year-old war with Ukraine remained on the table, but Moscow still needed to assess what's in its best interests. Putin also said Moscow had been ready to resume negotiations with Kyiv after last week's Russian parliamentary elections, but Ukraine launched attacks on Moscow and hitting polling stations. Addressing journalists in St. Petersburg, Russia's second largest city, Putin said it was Ukraine that had launched provocative attacks and would now have to pay the price of a sustained response. Venezuela's long-awaited vote may not happen for a year or more due to planned overhauls of the courts and electoral authorities, according to five political sources and analysts, despite acting President Delcy Rodriguez's promise of a transition to full democracy. Rodriguez, who took power after a US raid captured then-President Nicolas Maduro in January, told the UN General Assembly on Wednesday that state institutions were preparing for elections. She said her government had opened talks with the opposition and would guarantee full participation, but gave no timetable. Five sources, including from parties close to the government and opposition, as well as analysts, said that major obstacles remain, such as difficult institutional reforms and little apparent urgency in Washington for a prompt vote. US television networks resumed coverage of President Donald Trump's White House events on Friday, providing the first live pool access for Chinese President Xi Jinping's visit, as the legal battle continues over restrictions on CNN, MS Now and Politico. Trump last week banned the three outlets from the White House before a judge ordered the administration to restore their access. The White House television press pool aired video of Xi's arrival at the White House for tea on the final day of the Chinese leader's visit, as well as the two leaders' tour of the National Archives, which houses the US Constitution. CNN, ABC, CBS, Fox News and NBC share the costs of coverage of the president and rotate coverage, providing pool footage to other outlets. The other network's refusal to set up cameras in solidarity meant there was no pool coverage of the first 2 days of President Xi's visit.
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0: It'll be sunny, dry and very hot during the day, mainly fine tonight, light winds, temperatures ranging between 27 and 33 degrees, relative humidity ranging between 55 and 85%. The outlook mainly fine and very hot early to midweek next week. Cloudy periods in the morning and at night. And that's the weather from Metro Plus, your connect.

0: The National Day fireworks display will light up the sky over Victoria Harbour on October 1st. Starting at 8 p.m., the display will be visible across a large area of the city. People are reminded to be considerate and mind their safety in congested areas. Please keep venues clean and respect public property. 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
1: Jailed former Prime Minister Imran Khan's Pakistan Tehreek-e-Insaf party has postponed a planned long march from Peshawar to Islamabad until October the 4th. The chief minister of the PTL-ruled Khyber Pakhtunkhwa province, Sohil Afridi, told reporters. PTL had planned to begin the march on September the 27th to press for the release of Khan, who has been in jail since 2023. The PTL's last large-scale protest 2 years ago ended in deadly clashes with security forces. Earlier this week, Pakistan curbed access to its capital, Islamabad, by blocking major highways with shipping containers and deploying tens of thousands of security forces ahead of the march planned by Khan's supporters. Colombia has extradited an alleged drug trafficking leader from a dissident faction of the former FARC rebel group to the US, President Abdelardo de la Esparella said. It will be the first extradition of a senior commander from an illegal armed group under de la Esparella, who took office in August. Giovanni Andres Rogers, better known as Spider, is accused of leading the Border Commands faction of the National Coordinator of the Bolivian, one of several groups formed by ex-FARC fighters who rejected or abandoned a 2016 peace deal with the government. The president said in a post on social media platform X that his administration has carried out 94 extraditions to date. President Luiz Inácio Lula da Silva announced a ban on online betting operations in Latin America's largest economy and unveiled a new debt relief program aimed at households, the latest in a series of measures introduced ahead of next month's election. Opinion polls have shown Lula locked in a tight race with right-wing Senator Flavio Bolsonaro, eldest son of former President Jair Bolsonaro, ahead of the October the 4th first-round vote. The executive order bans online

0: betting operations in Brazil, less than 2 years after the government kicked off a legal framework allowing the industry to operate. It takes immediate effect and must be approved by Congress within 120 days to remain in force. The crackdown reflects growing concern within the government that rising spending on gambling has drained household budgets and contributed to record levels of indebtedness. Recent surveys showed roughly three-quarters of Brazilians support a complete ban on online betting. Health authorities battling the Ebola outbreak in the Democratic Republic of Congo have identified only about 30,000 people who may have been exposed to the virus, a fraction of the more than 400,000 expected through contact tracing, a senior African health official told Reuters. Dr. Jean Kaseya, Director General of the African Centres for Disease Control and Prevention, said the shortfall showed the outbreak remained entrenched in communities despite signs of progress. More than 80% of new confirmed cases were being detected among people who were not already on contact lists, suggesting transmission is still occurring beyond the reach of surveillance efforts. Pope Leo said on Friday that the United Nations and other multilateral groups were in crisis, warning in a speech at the Paris headquarters of the UN culture and education body, UNESCO, that international dialogue risks becoming a charade. The first US Pope, speaking on a visit to France as a tense UN General Assembly unfolded in New York, also decried world leaders who disrespected the rule of law without naming individuals. The UN and other multilateral groups are experiencing a crisis of effectiveness, he said. Dialogue is seen as an obstacle to action rather than a resource for peace, a charade rather than an opportunity to seek the common good together. Leo, who became Pope in May 2025, drew the ire of US President Donald Trump earlier in the year after criticizing the Iran war.
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0: It'll be sunny, dry and very hot during the day, mainly fine tonight, light winds, temperatures ranging between 27 and 33 degrees, relative humidity ranging between 55 and 85%. The outlook mainly fine and very hot early to midweek next week, cloudy periods in the morning and at night. And that's the weather from Metro Plus, your connect.

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0: Why does coronary artery disease become more likely as a person ages? Some answers on today's edition of Family Health. Here's Dr. Harold C. Thompson, osteopathic family physician.
1: While certain changes in the body are unavoidable parts of growing old, there's no reason to assume that you can't do anything to keep your heart in shape. It seems age alone and the absence of disease will not cause heart failure. Coronary artery disease, or CAD, is the most common type of heart disease. CAD can lead to angina, heart attack, heart failure, and dysrhythmias, or irregular heartbeats. Some of the major risk factors for conditions such as atherosclerosis do often increase with age. For instance, the level of cholesterol in the blood frequently increases, and your blood chemistry often changes so that instead of excess cholesterol being removed from the blood,

0: Some of it is deposited in plaques that can clog your arteries. Also, diabetes and high blood pressure become more common the older you get, and body fat may accumulate as time goes by. Add this to such long-term habits as smoking and eating fatty foods that start to take their toll the longer you practice them. Fortunately, there are steps you can take to minimize the effects of the risk factors, no matter how old you are. Most of the steps are simple. Watch your weight, eat right, and if you use tobacco, quit. The weight aspect is one of the most important. Obese people are at a higher risk for diseases of all types, and the typical American diet of fatty, cholesterol-laden foods is associated with heart disease. Control your diet by watching your intake of fried foods, red meat, eggs, and foods high in fat. Regular exercise is essential to good health as well. The decline in physical activity experienced by many older people may be a major contributor to heart disease. Research has shown it's common for the hearts of older adults to pump slower than they used to. Regular exercise seems to keep healthy older hearts pumping almost as efficiently as younger ones. Of course, there's no way to stay young forever, but there's also no excuse for simply resigning yourself to being out of shape or in poor health in your later years. If you're not taking measures to eat smart and exercise regularly, see your family physician, no matter what your age. He or she will be happy to put together a diet and exercise program for you.
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1: Jailed former Prime Minister Imran Khan's Pakistan Tehreek-e-Insaf party has postponed a planned long march from Peshawar to Islamabad until October the 4th. The chief minister of the PTL-ruled Khyber Pakhtunkhwa province, Sohail Afridi, told reporters. PTL had planned to begin the march on September the 27th to press for the release of Khan, who has been in jail since 2023. The PTL's last large-scale protest 2 years ago ended in deadly clashes with security forces. Earlier this week, Pakistan curbed access to its capital, Islamabad, by blocking major highways with shipping containers and deploying tens of thousands of security forces ahead of the march planned by Khan's supporters. Colombia has extradited an alleged drug trafficking leader from a dissident faction of the former FARC rebel group to the US. President Abelardo de la Esparrella said it will be the first extradition of a senior commander from an illegal armed group under de la Esparrella, who took office in August. Giovanni Andres Rogers, better known as Spider, is accused of leading the Border Commands faction of the National Coordinator of the Bolivian, one of several groups formed by ex-FARC fighters who rejected or abandoned a 2016 peace deal with the government. The president said in a post on social media platform X that his administration has carried out 94 extraditions to date. President Luiz Inácio Lula da Silva announced a ban on online betting operations in Latin America's largest economy and unveiled a new debt relief program aimed at households, the latest in a series of measures introduced ahead of next month's election. Opinion polls have shown Lula locked in a tight race with right-wing Senator Flavio Bolsonaro, eldest son of former President Jair Bolsonaro, ahead of the October the 4th first-round vote. The executive order bans online betting operations in Brazil less than 2 years after the government kicked off a legal framework allowing the industry to operate. It takes immediate effect and must be approved by Congress within 120 days to remain in force. The crackdown reflects growing concern within the government that rising spending on gambling has drained household budgets and contributed to record levels of indebtedness. Recent surveys showed roughly three-quarters of Brazilians support a complete ban on online.

0: online betting. Health authorities battling the Ebola outbreak in the Democratic Republic of Congo have identified only about 30,000 people who may have been exposed to the virus, a fraction of the more than 400,000 expected through contact tracing, a senior African health official told Reuters. Dr. Jean Kaseya, Director General of the African Centres for Disease Control and Prevention, said the shortfall showed the outbreak remained entrenched in communities despite signs of progress. More than 80% of new confirmed cases were being detected among people who were not already on contact lists, suggesting transmission is still occurring beyond the reach of surveillance efforts. Pope Leo said on Friday that the United Nations and other multilateral groups were in crisis, warning in a speech at the Paris headquarters of the UN culture and education body UNESCO that international dialogue risks becoming a charade. The first US Pope, speaking on a visit to France as a tense UN General Assembly unfolded in New York, also decried world leaders who disrespected the rule of law without naming individuals. The UN and other multilateral groups are experiencing a crisis of effectiveness, he said. Dialogue is seen as an obstacle to action rather than a resource for peace, a charade rather than an opportunity to seek the common good together. Leo, who became Pope in May 2025, drew the ire of US President Donald Trump earlier in the year after criticizing the Iran war.
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0: It'll be sunny, dry and very hot during the day, mainly fine tonight, light winds, temperatures ranging between 27 and 33 degrees, relative humidity ranging between 55 and 85%. The outlook mainly fine and very hot early to midweek next week. Cloudy periods in the morning and at night. And that's the weather from Metro Plus, your connect.

0: When you were a kid in school and you did something wrong, you might have asked for another chance from your teacher. And at work, the same thing from your boss. Everyone makes mistakes. Everyone needs a second chance. This is especially important for the rehabilitation of offenders. Give them another chance and let them contribute to society. Give rehabilitated offenders a chance. It's my
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1: Life with drugs. 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Light Rock.

0: The loneliness of single parenting can seem almost unbearable. I've heard that so often from those trying to parent without the aid of a spouse, and how frequently they long for companionship in this monumental task. But let me share a story that was related to me by a single mother. She was looking out her living room window one cloudy and drizzly day and saw a mother robin with a brood of chicks. They were perched in their nest in a scrub oak tree. As the rain poured down, the mother bird covered her chirping little chicks beneath her extended wings. But then hail began to fall, and instead of tucking her own head safely into the nest, the mother robin extended her head upward and took the blows to protect her young, and they made it safely through the storm. Now, I don't want to oversimplify the complex task of the single parent, but I do want to offer a word of encouragement. I know you're taking the blows today to protect your little brood, but there's a better day coming. Storms don't last forever, and there'll be a rainbow in the sky for those who refuse to panic and fly away. We extend our love and respect to you today.
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Sometimes I compare myself to other people and I feel so inadequate. 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I know that I am so much more than that.

Night marks the end of one day and the start of another. Being alone could be lonely or a state of being at ease. Challenges are inevitable in life. Do they lead to pressure or motivation? Things can be seen from different angles. Talk with your family, friends or professionals, or call the Social Welfare Department's hotline on 2343 2255.

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1: President Donald Trump and Chinese President Xi Jinping drank tea at the White House and visited the National Archives on Friday, ending a three-day summit that showcased personal diplomacy rather than big public breakthroughs on a host of contentious issues. Trump said our farmers are going to be happy as a result of the talks, but did not provide details. America is very happy about this visit, and I'm sure China is very happy also, he said. She said the US-China relationship had developed into a constructive one of strategic stability on the basis of respect, fairness and reciprocity. The summit between the world's two largest economies featured military flyovers, ceremonial tours and a state dinner, but left unresolved major differences over trade, artificial intelligence, Taiwan and China's ties to Iran. Details of the limited trade agreements reached during the visit will be released on Monday, U.S. Trade Representative Jameson Greer said. A magnitude 6.6 earthquake struck the waters near France's Pacific island of New Caledonia on Saturday, the United States Geological Survey said. The quake was recorded at a depth of 10 kilometres, the USGS said. The agency had earlier registered a quake of magnitude 7 at a depth of 171 kilometres. The US Tsunami Warning System said the earthquake posed no tsunami threat to Hawaii, Guam, the Northern Mariana Islands, or American Samoa. FBI personnel data recently stolen by the Shiny Hunters hackers include sensitive psychiatric and medical evaluation records, according to the hackers, and documents seen by Reuters. Shiny Hunters, one of the world's most notorious and attention-seeking hacking crews, first said it had breached the FBI on Tuesday. In the hack, the group obtained granular details about bureau employees and their assignments, Reuters previously reported, including sensitive work against Chinese spies, Russian intelligence, drug cartels and others. The breach has already rattled the bureau, but now threatens to turn into a serious counterintelligence risk, according to Eric O'Neill, a former FBI operative who founded the cybersecurity consultancy NexusSure AI. South Africa remains open to talks with the US on areas of dispute, including rules for foreign investors on black employment and ownership, although it was surprised by last week's US visa restrictions. South African Foreign Minister Ronald Lamola said on Friday. The two countries are discussing ways to accommodate the new US entrance into South Africa's mining sector, among other matters, Lamola said, and we're making progress when Secretary of State Marco Rubio announced curbs on visas for South Africans, citing concerns over its laws and policies. He did not specify who would be subject to the ban. South Africa remains open to engage with the US administration

0: on all the issues that have been put on the table, the Mola said in an interview on the sidelines of the UN General Assembly. A woman who accused musician Jay-Z of rape in a 2024 lawsuit has recanted her claim and said she never met the billionaire rapper. The woman, who was identified as Jane Doe in court papers, had accused Jay-Z and musician Sean Diddy Combs of raping her in 2000 when she was 13 years old. She later dropped that civil lawsuit, and Jay-Z sued her and her law firm for defamation and malicious prosecution. A declaration from the woman was filed on Thursday as part of the defamation suit. In it, the woman said, "There was no truth to any of my claims against Jay-Z, whose real name is Sean Carter, and that she was not being paid for her statements."
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0: It'll be sunny, dry and very hot during the day, mainly fine tonight, light winds, temperatures ranging between 27 and 33 degrees, relative humidity ranging between 55 and 85%. The outlook mainly fine and very hot early to midweek next week. Cloudy periods in the morning and at night. And that's the weather from Metro Plus, your connect.

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The reform enhances fee waivers to expand eligible beneficiaries, provides more support for poor, acute, serious, and critical patients, and introduces an annual cap at $10,000. 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

0: Applications for clinic licenses and letters of exemption for small practice clinics have commenced. Operators of all medical and dental clinics should submit their applications as soon as possible. Licensed clinics must comply with the requirements set out in the Code of Practice issued by the Director of Health. With the eHealth app, members of the public can simply scan the QR code to verify whether a clinic holds a valid license or a letter of exemption.
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1: President Donald Trump and Chinese President Xi Jinping drank tea at the White House and visited the National Archives on Friday, ending a three-day summit that showcased personal diplomacy rather than big public breakthroughs on a host of contentious issues. Trump said our farmers are going to be happy as a result of the talks, but did not provide details. America is very happy about this visit, and I'm sure China is very happy also, he said. She said the US-China relationship had developed into a constructive one of strategic stability on the basis of respect, fairness, and reciprocity. The summit between the world's two largest economies featured military flyovers, ceremonial tours, and a state dinner, but left unresolved major differences over trade, artificial intelligence, Taiwan, and China's ties to Iran. Details of the limited trade agreements reached during the visit will be released on Monday, U.S. Trade Representative Jameson Greer said. A magnitude 6.6 earthquake struck the waters near France's Pacific island of New Caledonia on Saturday, the United States Geological Survey said. The quake was recorded at a depth of 10 kilometres, the USGS said. The agency had earlier registered a quake of magnitude 7 at a depth of 171 kilometres. The U.S. Tsunami Warning System said the earthquake posed no tsunami threat to Hawaii, Guam, the Northern Mariana Islands, or American Samoa. FBI personnel data recently stolen by the Shiny Hunters hackers include sensitive psychiatric and medical evaluation records, according to the hackers, and documents seen by Reuters. Shiny Hunters, one of the world's most notorious and attention-seeking hacking crews, first said it had breached the FBI on Tuesday. In the hack, the group obtained granular details about bureau employees and their assignments, Reuters previously reported, including sensitive work against Chinese spies, Russian intelligence, drug cartels, and others. The breach has already rattled the bureau, but now threatens to turn into a serious counterintelligence risk, according to Eric O'Neill, a former FBI operative who founded the cybersecurity consultancy NexaSure AI. South Africa remains open to talks with the US on areas of dispute, including rules for foreign investors on black employment and ownership, although it was surprised by last week's US visa restrictions. South African Foreign Minister Ronald Lamola said on Friday. The two countries are discussing ways to accommodate the new US entrance into South Africa's mining sector, among other matters, Lamola said, and we're making progress when Secretary of State Marco Rubio announced curbs on visas for South Africans, citing concerns over its laws and policies. He did not specify who would be subject to the ban. South Africa remains open to engage with the US administration on all the issues that have been put on the table, Lamola said in an interview on the sidelines of the UN General Assembly. A woman who accused musician Jay-Z of rape in a 2024 lawsuit has recanted her claim and said she never met the billionaire rapper. The woman, who was identified as Jane Doe in court papers, had accused Jay-Z and musician Sean Diddy Combs of raping her in 2000 when she was 13 years old. She later dropped that civil lawsuit, and Jay-Z sued her and her law firm for defamation and malicious prosecution. A declaration from the woman was filed on Thursday as part of the defamation suit. In it, the woman said, "There was no truth to any of my claims against Jay-Z, whose real name is Sean Carter, and that she was not being paid for her statements."
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1: It'll be sunny, dry and very hot during the day, mainly fine tonight, light winds, temperatures ranging between 27 and 33 degrees, relative humidity ranging between 55 and 85%. The outlook mainly fine and very hot early to midweek next week, cloudy periods in the morning and at night. And that's the weather from Metro Plus, your connect.

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We were talking last time about very strong-willed children versus those with compliant temperaments, and I shared four findings from a study of 35,000 parents I conducted a few years ago. Today, I want to cite a few more conclusions that came from that inquiry. First, we wanted to know what parents could expect from strong-willed children when they reached the teen years. The answer? A battle. Fully 74% of children who were tough to handle when they were preschoolers went on to rebel significantly during adolescence. Second, only 3% of children who are easy to lead in the early years go into severe rebellion in adolescence. They start out life with a smile on their faces and they keep it there into young adulthood. Third, and this is the best news for the parents of strong-willed children, these kids show a rapid decrease in rebellious behavior in young adulthood. Their antagonist

0: Hedonism drops almost immediately in the early 20s and then trails off even more thereafter. A few are still angry into their 20s and early 30s, but most have lost their fire by that point. Then they rejoin the families that they've been so mad at. Not only does their rebellion eventually run its course, but 85% of strong-willed individuals tend to return to the values of their parents when they reach adulthood. That should be encouraging to parents who are on the battlefield today.
1: Chill out. Light rock.
2: Serenity, will you sing with me?

0: The annual review of the statutory minimum wage has been implemented. Employees covered by the minimum wage ordinance are entitled to receive the minimum wage, regardless of their modes of employment. From the 1st of May 2026, the statutory minimum wage is raised to $43.10 per hour. Employees with disabilities may opt for a productivity assessment and receive wages accordingly. For details, call 2717 1771.
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1: The United States providing weapons to Taiwan to protect its freedom and provide semiconductors to the world is in the U.S. national interest, a senior Taiwanese diplomat said on Saturday following a summit between the Chinese and U.S. presidents. President Donald Trump and Chinese President Xi Jinping ended a three-day summit on Friday with no big public breakthroughs on a host of contentious issues, including Taiwan, which Beijing views as its own territory. Xi told Trump in Washington on Thursday that he hoped the US would adhere to the correct position of opposing Taiwan independence. Speaking to reporters in Taipei, Deputy Foreign Minister Françoise Wu

asked whether making concessions on Taiwan would actually serve US interests. Iran on Saturday awaited an official US response to its proposal to reopen the Strait of Hormuz and end fighting in the wider Middle East war after the Wall Street Journal reported that US President Donald Trump had rejected the deal. Iran raised the diplomatic initiative at the United Nations General Assembly in New York, saying it had been transmitted to the Americans via Qatari mediators and could reopen the strategic waterway and put an end to hostilities in the region within 7 days. The Iranians also engaged their Saudi Arabia rivals regarding the strait, underscoring the stakes of a 7-month-old conflict that has disrupted oil flows throughout the world's most critical shipping lanes and taken a toll on its economy. Russian President Vladimir Putin said that all proposals for a settlement in the 4.5-year-old war with Ukraine remained on the table, but Moscow still needed to assess what's in its best interests. Putin also said Moscow had been ready to resume negotiations with Kyiv after last week's Russian parliamentary elections, but Ukraine launched attacks on Moscow and hitting polling stations. Addressing journalists in St. Petersburg, Russia's second largest city, Putin said it was Ukraine that had launched provocative attacks and would now have to pay the price of a sustained response. Venezuela's long-awaited vote may not happen for a year or more due to planned overhauls of the courts and electoral authorities, according to 5 political sources and analysts, despite acting President Delcy Rodriguez's promise of a transition to full democracy. Rodriguez, who took power after a US raid captured then-President Nicolas Maduro in January, told the UN General Assembly on Wednesday that state institutions were preparing for elections. She said her government had opened talks with the opposition and would guarantee full participation, but gave no timetable. 5 sources, including from parties close to the government and opposition, as well as analysts, said that major obstacles remain, such as difficult institutional reforms and little apparent urgency in Washington for a prompt vote. US television networks resumed coverage of President Donald Trump's White House events on Friday, providing the first live pool access for Chinese President Xi Jinping's visit, as the legal battle continues over restrictions on CNN, MS Now and Politico. Trump last week banned the 3 outlets from the White House before a judge ordered the administration to restore their access. The White House television press pool aired video of Xi's arrival at the White House for tea on the final day of the Chinese leader's visit, as well as the 2 leaders' tour of the National Archives, which houses the US Constitution. CNN, ABC, CBS, Fox News and NBC share the costs of coverage of the president and rotate coverage, providing pool footage to other outlets. The other network's refusal to set up cameras in solidarity meant there was no pool coverage of the first 2 days of President Xi's visit. Jailed former Prime Minister Imran Khan's Pakistan Tehreek-e-Insaf Party has postponed a planned long march from Peshawar to Islamabad until October the 4th. The Chief Minister of the PTL-ruled Khyber Pakhtunkhwa province, Sohail Afridi, told reporters. PTL had planned to begin the march on September the 27th to press for the release of Khan, who has been in jail since 2023.

PTL's last large-scale protest 2 years ago ended in deadly clashes with security forces. Earlier this week, Pakistan curbed access to its capital, Islamabad, by blocking major highways with shipping containers and deploying tens of thousands of security forces ahead of the march planned by Khan's supporters. Colombia has extradited an alleged drug trafficking leader from a dissident faction of the former FARC rebel group to the US. President Abelardo de la Esperella said it will be the first extradition of a senior commander from an illegal armed group under de la Esperella, who took office in August. Giovanni Andres Rogers, better known as Spider, is accused of leading the Border Commands faction of the National Coordinator of the Bolivian, one of several groups formed by ex-FARC fighters who rejected or abandoned a 2016 peace deal with the government. The president said in a post on social media platform X that his administration has carried out 94 extraditions to date. President Luiz Inácio Lula da Silva announced a ban on online betting operations in Latin America's largest economy and unveiled a new debt relief program aimed at households, the latest in a series of measures introduced ahead of next month's election. Opinion polls have shown Lula locked in a tight race with right-wing Senator Flavio Bolsonaro, eldest son of former President Jair Bolsonaro, ahead of the October the 4th first-round vote. The executive order bans online betting operations in Brazil less than 2 years after the government kicked off a legal framework allowing the industry to operate. It takes immediate effect and must be approved by Congress within 120 days to remain in force. The crackdown reflects growing concern within the government that rising spending on gambling has drained household budgets and contributed to record levels of indebtedness. Recent surveys showed roughly three-quarters of Brazilians support a complete ban on online betting. Health authorities battling the Ebola outbreak in the Democratic Republic of Congo have identified only about 30,000 people who may have been exposed to the virus, a fraction of the more than 400,000 expected through contact tracing, a senior African health official told Reuters. Dr. Jean Kaseya, Director General of the African Centers for Disease Control and Prevention, said the shortfall showed the outbreak remained entrenched in communities despite signs of progress. More than 80% of new confirmed cases were being detected among people who were not already on contact lists, suggesting transmission is still occurring beyond the reach of surveillance efforts. Pope Leo said on Friday that the United Nations and other multilateral groups were in crisis, warning in a speech at the Paris headquarters of the UN culture and education body UNESCO that international dialogue risks becoming a charade. The first US Pope, speaking on a visit to France as a tense UN General Assembly unfolded in New York, also decried world leaders who disrespected the rule of law without naming individuals. The UN and other multilateral groups are experiencing a crisis of effectiveness, he said. Dialogue is seen as an obstacle to action rather than a resource for peace, a charade rather than an opportunity to seek the common good together. Leo, who became Pope in May 2025, drew the ire of US President Donald Trump earlier in the year after criticizing the Iran war.

0: War.
1: Metro Plus weather.
2: It'll be sunny, dry and very hot during the day, mainly fine tonight, light winds, temperatures ranging between 27 and 33 degrees, relative humidity ranging between 55 and 85%. The outlook mainly fine and very hot early to midweek next week, cloudy periods in the morning and at night. And that's the weather from Metro Plus, your connect.
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Hong Kong's five-year plan is announced. Security is the prerequisite for development, while development reinforces security. We will safeguard national security under the holistic approach. Develop an AI city brain for strengthened capabilities. Improve the civil service training system. Expedite digitalization and intelligentization. Enhance collaboration of district councils, care teams, and the three district committees.

Do you remember when the world used to slow down on Sundays? Monday through Friday were for work and school. Saturday was for chores, and Sunday? Well, Sunday was a quieter day when things kind of geared down for the world to catch its breath. But with the passage of time, Sunday began to lose its significance. Now we huff and puff 7 days a week, hurtling down the road toward burnout or even an early demise. The human body simply was not made to work without rest week after week. I'd like to make a case once more for setting aside one day for rest and relaxation. You know, I was privileged to spend some time a few years ago with Truett Cathy, the founder and CEO of the Chick-fil-A Restaurant Corporation. When he began his business in the 1950s, he determined that he would close all of his stores on Sunday, regardless of the circumstances. Then it was an accepted practice to do something like that. Now it's extremely unusual, especially for a restaurant chain with many outlets in malls. But Cathy has never wavered from his commitment to this day. He told me he believes Sunday is a special day, a day set aside for worship, rest, and recreation. Sound old-fashioned?

0: 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Now the news with Vince O'Brien.
1: The United States providing weapons to Taiwan to protect its freedom and provide semiconductors to the world is in the U.S. national interest, a senior Taiwanese diplomat said on Saturday following a summit between the Chinese and U.S. presidents. President Donald Trump and Chinese President Xi Jinping ended a three-day summit on Friday with no big public breakthroughs on a host of contentious issues, including Taiwan, which Beijing views as its own territory. Xi told Trump in Washington on Thursday that he hoped the US would adhere to the correct position of opposing Taiwan independence. Speaking to reporters in Taipei, Deputy Foreign Minister Francoise Wu asked whether making concessions on Taiwan would actually serve US interests. Iran on Saturday awaited an official US response to its proposal to reopen the Strait of Hormuz and end fighting in the wider Middle East war after the Wall Street Journal reported that US President Donald Trump had rejected the deal.

0: Iran raised the diplomatic initiative at the United Nations General Assembly in New York, saying it had been transmitted to the Americans via Qatari mediators and could reopen the strategic waterway and put an end to hostilities in the region within 7 days. The Iranians also engaged their Saudi Arabia rivals regarding the strait, underscoring the stakes of a 7-month-old conflict that has disrupted oil flows throughout the world's most critical shipping lanes and taken a toll on its economy. Russian President Vladimir Putin said that all proposals for a settlement in the 4.5-year-old war with Ukraine remained on the table, but Moscow still needed to assess what's in its best interests. Putin also said Moscow had been ready to resume negotiations with Kyiv after last week's Russian parliamentary elections, but Ukraine launched attacks on Moscow and hitting polling stations. Addressing journalists in St. Petersburg, Russia's second largest city, Putin said it was Ukraine that had launched provocative attacks and would now have to pay the price of a sustained response. Venezuela's long-awaited vote may not happen for a year or more due to planned overhauls of the courts and electoral authorities, according to 5 political sources and analysts, despite acting President Delcy Rodriguez's promise of a transition to full democracy. Rodriguez, who took power after a US raid captured then-President Nicolas Maduro in January, told the UN General Assembly on Wednesday that state institutions were preparing for elections. She said her government had opened talks with the opposition and would guarantee full participation, but gave no timetable. 5 sources, including from parties close to the government and opposition, as well as analysts, said that major obstacles remain, such as difficult institutional reforms and little apparent urgency in Washington for a prompt vote. US television networks resumed coverage of President Donald Trump's White House events on Friday, providing the first live pool access for Chinese President Xi Jinping's visit, as the legal battle continues over restrictions on CNN, MS Now and Politico. Trump last week banned the 3 outlets from the White House before a judge ordered the administration to restore their access. The White House television press pool aired video of Xi's arrival at the White House for tea on the final day of the Chinese leader's visit, as well as the 2 leaders' tour of the National Archives, which houses the US Constitution. CNN, ABC, CBS, Fox News and NBC share the costs of coverage of the president and rotate coverage, providing pool footage to other outlets. The other network's refusal to set up cameras in solidarity meant there was no pool coverage of the first 2 days of President Xi's visit.
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0: It'll be sunny, dry and very hot during the day, mainly fine tonight, light winds, temperatures ranging between 27 and 33 degrees, relative humidity ranging between 55 and 85%. The outlook mainly fine and very hot early to midweek next week. Cloudy periods in the morning and at night. And that's the weather from Metro Plus, your connect.
2: Travellers heading for the mainland during the holidays are reminded to avoid crossing boundary control points at peak hours and plan their journeys in advance. Use rail services as far as possible. Those using other public transport like shuttle buses, cross-boundary coaches or local public transport calling at the Heng Yun Wai Boundary Control Point, the Hong Kong Zhuhai Macau Bridge Hong Kong Port, the Lok Ma Chau Spur Line or the Shenzhen Bay Port should also avoid travelling at peak hours.

0: 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Don't disclose personal information or transfer money casually. 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The Communications Authority reminds you, stay alert and beware of phone scam tricks.
1: Ang kuro-kuro at opinyon ng programang ito ay mula sa kanilang hosts at sa kanilang mga panauhin at hindi nangangahulugang opinyon din ng station.

Sabado Nights, Tunog Pinoy.

0: DJ McCurve sa Tunog Pinoy.
1: Yes, yes, yes, yes, yes, yes, yes! That's right, you're here with me, DJ McCurbs, coming to you live on a Saturday night ulit. It is the day after Mid-Autumn Festival. Happy, happy, happy Mooncake Festival, guys. Ay, naku, nakalimutan ko yung mooncake ko sa isang bag. 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Anyways, super ganda ng ating panahon ngayon. Very, very perfect for looking at the moon. Diba? 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Hopefully the moon is up, up, up, clear in the sky.

You see, pinyo po, I already went home at around 11 p.m. last night. 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Yung pataas ako tapos, they were outside, there was police, there was crowd control. And there was really, thankfully may crowd control dahil sobrang dami po ng pauwi na. Of course, hanggang October 4th ata yung mga pinapa, ang ating makikita para sa Mid-Autumn Festival, ang mga lanterns doon sa Victoria Park. Good evening, good evening, good evening to our Facebook viewers, to Angel Rain Moreno. Good evening, good evening, good evening po. And of course, to our YouTube watchers, hello, hello, hello din po sa inyo. If you have any requests, mga pagbati, comment lang kayo sa ating Facebook page, facebook.com/PinoyTayoSanMan. And of course, our YouTube channel, Metro Plus Space 1044. Before everything else, let's take a quick look at the weather. The weather will be relatively the same from Sunday to Wednesday. The weather will be hot. Temperatures ranging between 27 to 34 degrees for all 4 days from Sunday to Wednesday. Relative humidity will stand between 55 to 90%. The chances of rain will be low. And then on Thursday, October 1st po, holiday po ulit yan. National holiday po dito sa Hong Kong. And take note, there will be fireworks at around 8 p.m., and I believe if I remember correctly, the fireworks will last about 23 minutes. The weather on Thursday, October 1st, 28 to 32 degrees. Relative humidity standing between 65 to 90%. The chances of rain will be low, but there will be rain in some areas. On Friday, it will be a little bit rainier. Actually, Friday, Saturday, Sunday from October 2 to October 4. Temperatures will range between 27 to 32 degrees. Relative humidity will stand between 65 to 90% on all 3 days. The chances of rain will be medium to medium low. So, medyo uulan-ulan po at the end of the week or at the end of next week. So, magdala po tayo ng payong. And of course, kung kailangan, extra damit. Anyways, if you have any requests, just comment on our Facebook page, facebook.com/PinoyTayoSanMan. We will be playing your requests, your music, all the way until 10 p.m. tonight. So if you have anything to say, again, comment lang kayo sa ating Facebook page, facebook.com/PinoyTayoSanMan, and of course, our YouTube channel, Metro Plus Space 1044. And don't forget the Forgotten, the movie Forgotten Island. Of course, tickets are on sale now. The general release tickets are on sale now. Actually, I believe the first day is today.

Yes! Yes, yes, yes, yes, yes, yes, yes. Today, today, today, meron na, meron na, meron na. So, please, please, please, please, please. Of course, our partners at Emperor, thank you, thank you, thank you for supporting us. The release of Forgotten Island is already here. So the general public can watch and can see how beautiful, how nakaka-proud yung movie na to. It is very Filipino-themed. And I believe, of course, madaraming makaka-relate. Good evening to Tita Lydia. Lydia. Tita Lydia Villoria. Good evening, good evening, good evening. All right, if you have any requests, just let me know. Facebook.com/PinoyTayasanMan or our YouTube channel, Metro Plus Space 1044.

Up next, we got Lejean with Alanganin. And none other than Mr. Noel Cabangon with the song Ikaw Lang. Don't go away. I'll be right back after these songs.

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1: It'll be sunny, dry and very hot during the day, mainly fine tonight, light winds, temperatures ranging between 27 and 33 degrees, relative humidity ranging between 55 and 85%. The outlook mainly fine and very hot early to midweek next week, cloudy periods in the morning and at night. And that's the weather from Metro Plus, your connect.
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4: That's right. You're here with me, DJ McCurbs. Quick time check. It is 8:31. Babatiin ko lang yung mga nag-like, mga nag-love sa ating Facebook stream. Hello to Tita Phoebe Libardo. Good evening. And to Tita Len Liano and to Kel Moncada. Good evening. And of course, to Tita Lydia Villoria. Hello. And of course, Angel Rain Moreno. Good evening po. May nag-request dito si Tita Ali K. Good evening, DJ McCurds. Pa-request ng Imposible by KZ Tandingan. Naka-line up na po ulit yan. And to Tita Marissa, sabi niyo, good evening. Good Saturday evening to you, DJ McCurds. Can I make a request? Please play Beer by Itchy Worms. Thank you. And of course, to Tita Mirna, good evening, good evening, good evening. I know, medyo busy kayo ngayon dahil, of course, public holidays. So, ang ating mga employers

most likely na sa bahay. Of course, after last night, it was Mid-Autumn Festival. I bet they all stayed at home. Anyways, hope you enjoy your music. Comment na kayo sa ating Facebook page, facebook.com/PinoyTayoSanMan. And of course, our YouTube channel, Metro Plus Space 1044, para sa inyong mga requests, mga pagbati, at kung ano-ano pa. KZ with Imposible, up next.

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1: That was your requested song, Itchy Worms, with their song Beer. And of course, right before that was KZ Tandingan with Imposible. Good evening, Tita Mai. And Chef Jonathan, good evening, good evening, good evening din po sa inyo. Again, if you have any requests, comment lang kayo sa ating Facebook page, facebook.com/PinoyTaysanMan, or our YouTube channel, which Tita Janessa Lin already commented. Good evening, DJ McCurves. Can I request Selena Gomez with Calm Down? Thank you. Actually, pwede. Andito po siya. Okay, naka-lineup na po. Naka-lineup na. So if you have any requests, comment on our Facebook page, facebook.com/PinoyTaysanMan. It is a pretty slow-ish day today, which is what I understand. Dahil public holiday po ngayon, so busy, busy, busy po tayo. Tita Gina Lopez, good evening, DJ McCurves. Happy Mooncake Festival. Happy, happy, happy Mooncake Festival. Ano po yung mga paborito niyong mooncake? Because there's a lot, but there's the traditional with the lotus seed or lotus paste, the salted egg yolk. Tapos ngayon, naging popular na po yung mga, ano, yung mga custard. Tapos, naging popular din po yung mga, ano, yung snowy mooncake, yung malamig, parang ice cream. So just let me know on our Facebook page, facebook.com/PinoyTaysanMan. Or our YouTube channel, Metro Plus Space 1044, kung ano po ang inyong mga paboritong mooncake. Dahil hindi ko kayo bibilan. Tinatanong ko lang. Anyways, Selena Gomez and Rema with Calm Down. And after that, we got Mr. Earl Agustin himself with Baka Tayo. Don't go away. Again, if you have any requests, comment. Thank you, thank you, thank you. I'll be right back after these songs.

0: Sabado Nights Tunog Pinoy.
1: Yes, yes, yes, yes! We got another request from Janessa Lynn. Sabi niya, can I request Crazy by Pitbull? Naka-line up na po yan, Tita Janessa Lynn. And of course, Tita Joe Siracho, na yung bagnarabi tayo amin, Tita. And of course, Tita Ali K, sabi niya, pa-request din ulit ng Shanty Dope material. Let me check if we have that. Anyways, I will play songs, your requested songs, to take us into the top of the hour news or top of the hour break. Wala po tayong news ng 9 p.m. We got Crazy by Shanty Dope, and of course we have Mahiwaga by none other than Bugoy Drilon and Miss Lizelle Garcia. Don't go away. I'll be right back after these songs and after the break.

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0: Narito na si DJ Macurve sa Tunog Pinoy.
1: Yes, welcome back. This is Tunog Pinoy, the second hour. Good evening, good evening, good evening. Sabi po ni Tita Ali K, naka-line up na po ah, yung request niyang Shanty Dope and his song Material. And of course, nag-request si Tita Marissa Khan ng Super Proxy by Eraserheads. Thank you again, DJ Macurves. Naka-line up na po yung dalawang song na yan. Ate Gail, good evening. Thank you, thank you, thank you. Hola. And of course, si Tita Alpha. Good evening, good evening, good evening. Wait, I forgot to... Not forgot, but we already thanked Tita Shelo for, ano, for blessing us with pansit. And of course, yung puto kagabi. Thank you, thank you, thank you, Tita Shelo. I just want to say thank you again. And if you have any requests, mga pagbati, comment lang kayo sa ating Facebook page, facebook.com/PinoyTayoSanMan, facebook.com/PinoyTayoSanMan, and of course, our YouTube channel, Metro Plus Space 1044. Since, again, this is the second hour, I will be playing a lot more music. So comment lang po kayo. Thank you, thank you, thank you.

Babatiin ko lang ulit yung mga nag-like, mga nag-love sa ating Facebook stream. Tita Alma, Tita Maureen, Tita Mai, Tita Phoebe. Thank you for liking. And of course, thank you again to all that is viewing us right now. Your requested song, Material by Shanty Dope and Super Proxy by Eraserheads, up next. Be right back after your requested songs.

0: Narito na si DJ McCurve sa Tunog Pinoy.
1: Yes, yes, yes, yes! Sabi ni Ate Gail, see you all tomorrow. Bakit? Ano ba plano ng ating focus group? Wala akong alam dyan. Sabi ni Ate Gail, naglalaba while listening. Ay! Ako naglaba na! Nung isang araw, medyo hindi pa siya tuyo. Kaya iniwan ko siya. Ayoko lang magtupi. Anyways, guys! Of course, that was none other than Super Proxy by Eraserheads. And of course, before that, it was Material by Shanty Dope. If you have any more requests, comment lang kayo sa ating Facebook page, facebook.com/PinoyTayosNaman. And of course, our YouTube channel, Metro Plus Space 1044. And just a little request lang sa mga nagre-request. 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

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Of course, I love it. Up next, we got Angeline Quinto with Salamat Sa Iyo. And after that, we got Cup of Joe with Lalayo. Don't go away. I'll be right back after this.

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1: It'll be sunny, dry and very hot during the day, mainly fine tonight, light winds, temperatures ranging between 27 and 33 degrees, relative humidity ranging between 55 and 85%. The outlook mainly fine and very hot early to midweek next week, cloudy periods in the morning and at night. And that's the weather from Metro Plus, your connect.

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1: Aray! 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Sabi ni Tita Gail or Ate Gail, Middle Bay Beach, saan yun?

nakalimutan ko lagyan ng liner. Inom pa naman sana ako ng tubig. That was Behind Ibrai with Tahimik Na Lang. Again, if you have any more requests, just comment on our Facebook page, facebook.com/PinoyTayoSanMan. I'll be playing a lot more music to end us. And of course, this will be the last show for the month of September. Yung next show po namin, of course, it's on Thursday na, October na po. October 1, of course, it will be the National Day Holiday. So, public holiday po yun, ha? Sa inyo po yun. So, ayan. Siyempre, October 1. Tamang-tama, public holiday. One na one. It is sahod day. 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And then at the end, iiyak-iyak. I didn't know na hindi pala pwede. 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Let's be smart. And let's make the wise choice. The wiser choice. Yes, Ate Gail, holiday ulit sa one. Oh, baka doon, gusto yung mag-barbecue. Wait, may pasok din ako nun. Kalimutan ko. Show nga pala, PTS, Thursday edition. Si Ate Gail, oh. Shoutout daw sa nagkikilay na kuya kanina. 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Ay, nako. It'll just be a matter of time before...

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They've been starting na, no? And then probably they'll decide to actually maghigpit talaga ng sobra na probably may mga ano na dyan nagpapatrol-patrol na, because normally on Sunday wala akong nakikitang police na nagpapatrol eh. Siyempre, ngayon maybe kailangan ng visible ano, ng mga visible authorities para matuto na yung mga tao. Anyways, like I said, I'll be playing music all the way until the top of the hour, until the end of the show. Right up next is our brothers and sisters from the Thai community, Siam Mang Yim. Tita Catherine, sabi niya, late na ako, watching from Kennedy Town. Okay lang, I have two more songs to end the show. Thank you, thank you, thank you. Sabi ni Ate Gail, kilay now, kulong at deport later, haha. Tinawanan yung mga pasaway. Well, you know, we do understand that they are just trying to earn more income. But that's the thing. You agreed on your contract na ano, na yun lang po yung pwede sa ating kontrata. Pati nga kami dito eh. I cannot work for another radio station or another media outlet, no? Because nasa kontrata ako po yun na bawal. So, gagawin ko ba yung bawal at magpa-part-time ako sa iba? No. I mean, it doesn't break the law here, but it breaks the contract. So, I just have to be smart, no? Find part-time somewhere else that's not in the same industry. So again, if you ano, if you decide to, you know, if nandun po yung ating ano, nasa visa po natin na hindi po pwedeng mag ano, mag earn ng extra income outside of your contract or your employer, mag-ingat-ingat na lang po tayo at wag po tayong kapal moks na talagang sa kalsada po pang nagpapaano, nagpapakilay sa kalsada pa talaga. Ay nako. Yep, that is true. Ate Gail, ignorance of the law excuses no one. Very, very, very true. Hindi po pwedeng depensa ang ay hindi ko po alam. Yun yung ating reminder to end the show. Like I said, the lantern festivities in Victoria Park will be all the way until October 4, I believe. So please, please, please, if you want to see it, I guess you can still see it on October 1st, no? Para mag-enjoy po tayo sa, ano. I know I do live around the area. I still haven't gone. So I do need to see it also. Tita Verlin, sabi niyo, good evening everyone. Ay, nakahabol din kahit late na mi. Thank you, thank you, thank you. Anyways, that's gonna be it for me. Thank you, thank you, thank you. Next time na lang po ako mag-request ng song. Okay. Thank you, thank you, thank you for trying to catch us, Tita Verlin. That's it for me for the month of September. Thank you, guys. Continued blessings to all of you. Merry, merry, merry Christmas. Si Kuya Jonathan, thumbs up, thumbs up. Thank you. I love you guys. This is DJ McCurbs signing out. Again next week. Pinoy Tayo San Man Thursday edition with Chief Mike, Tita Carrie, and of course yours truly, DJ McCurbs. This is Tunog Pinoy Sabado Nights, the last one for September 2026. I love you. Good night.

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1: When cycling, cyclists must obey the traffic laws, just like motorists, and they should respect each other. Cyclists should wear a helmet and other protective gear. At night, cyclists must show a white light at the front and a red light at the rear. Drivers should keep a safe distance from cyclists. As all vehicles have blind spots, drivers should be cautious. Drivers and cyclists have equal rights to use the road. No matter who you are, when cycling, safety comes first. It's my life,
0: it's now or never. 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

0: Hong Kong's first five-year plan and the 2026 policy address have been announced.
1: The five-year plan is a blueprint for development, proactively aligning with the national 15 five-year plan. The policy address is an annual implementation roadmap outlining key measures for each year.
0: Hong Kong will boost its international advantages, expedite development of the northern metropolis, and improve people's livelihood.
1: A strategic vision for a bright new era, driving reform and boosting development, unleashing opportunities and enhancing livelihood.
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0: Some construction workers are casual about safety, especially when jobs seem simple. If workers don't take enough safety measures for work above ground, such as doing simple work on a roof, a balcony, or stairs, they could fall and get injured or even die. Employers and workers must follow occupational health and safety laws and take adequate safety measures, such as using working platforms and applying suitable fall prevention measures. Remember, taking work above ground lightly can put your life at risk.
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0: 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If drains in private premises are misconnected, owners should appoint building professionals or registered contractors to fix them. And remember, keep wastewater out of the rainwater system.
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0: The Marine Safety Alcohol and Drugs Ordinance takes effect on January 1st, 2025. 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The maximum penalty is a $25,000 fine and imprisonment for 3 years. 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
1: President Donald Trump and Chinese President Xi Jinping drank tea at the White House and visited the National Archives on Friday, ending a three-day summit that showcased personal diplomacy rather than big public breakthroughs on a host of contentious issues. Trump said our farmers are going to be happy as a result of the talks, but did not provide details. America is very happy about this visit, and I'm sure China is very happy also, he said. She said the US-China relationship had developed into a constructive one of strategic stability on the basis of respect, fairness and reciprocity. The summit between the world's two largest economies featured military flyovers, ceremonial tours and a state dinner, but left unresolved major differences over trade, artificial intelligence, Taiwan and China's ties to Iran. Details of the limited trade agreements reached during the visit will be released on Monday, U.S. Trade Representative Jameson Greer said. A magnitude 6.6 earthquake struck the waters near France's Pacific island of New Caledonia on Saturday, the United States Geological Survey said. The quake was recorded at a depth of 10 kilometers, the USGS said. The agency had earlier registered a quake of magnitude 7 at a depth of 171 kilometers. The U.S. Tsunami Warning System said the earthquake posed no tsunami threat to Hawaii, Guam, the Northern Mariana Islands, or American Samoa. FBI personnel data recently stolen by the Shiny Hunters hackers include sensitive psychiatric and medical evaluation records, according to the hackers, and documents seen by Reuters. Shiny Hunters, one of the world's most notorious and attention-seeking hacking crews, first said it had breached the FBI on Tuesday. In the hack, the group obtained granular details about bureau employees and their assignments, Reuters previously reported, including sensitive work against Chinese spies, Russian intelligence, drug cartels and others. The breach has already rattled the bureau, but now threatens to turn into a serious counterintelligence risk, according to Eric O'Neill, a former FBI operative who founded the cybersecurity consultancy NexusSure AI. South Africa remains open to talks with the US on areas of dispute, including rules for foreign investors on black employment and ownership, although it was surprised by last week's US visa restrictions. South African Foreign Minister Ronald Lamola said on Friday. The two countries are discussing ways to accommodate the new US entrance into South Africa's mining sector, among other matters, Lamola said, and we're making progress when Secretary of State Marco Rubio announced curbs on visas for South Africans, citing concerns over its laws and policies. He did not specify who would be subject to the ban. South Africa remains open to engage with the US administration on all the issues that have been put on the table, Lamola said in an interview on the sidelines of the UN General Assembly. A woman who accused musician Jay-Z of rape in a 2024 lawsuit has recanted her claim and said she never met the billionaire rapper. The woman, who was identified as Jane Doe in court papers, had accused Jay-Z and musician Sean Diddy Combs of raping her in 2000 when she was 13 years old. She later dropped that civil lawsuit, and Jay-Z sued her and her law firm for defamation and malicious prosecution. A declaration from the woman was filed on Thursday as part of the defamation suit. In it, the woman said, "There was no truth to any of my claims against Jay-Z, whose real name is Sean Carter, and that she was not being paid for her statements."
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1: It'll be sunny, dry and very hot during the day, mainly fine tonight, light winds, temperatures ranging between 27 and 33 degrees, relative humidity ranging between 55 and 85%. The outlook mainly fine and very hot early to midweek next week, cloudy periods in the morning and at night. And that's the weather from Metro Plus, your connect.

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1: Attacks targeting Libya's oil and energy infrastructure or any actions that may lead to its undermining could constitute grounds for the imposition of punitive measures under relevant UN Security Council resolutions. In a statement, the United Nations support mission in Libya expressed concern over the continued closure of the oil pipeline linking Sharara and Zawiya, warning of negative repercussions for Libya's primary source of national income, losses in oil production and public revenues, and potential shortages of fuel and electricity, as well as disruptions to other essential services on which people across the country depend. While recognizing the right of workers to peacefully express their legitimate social and economic demands, the mission called on all concerned parties to protect the safety of oil and energy facilities and to ensure that the technical and operational personnel can access and maintain them securely. Forecasters say Hurricane Polo moved away from Mexico's Pacific coast on Saturday as a downgraded Category 4 before an expected return to make landfall in Baja California Sur on Monday. On Saturday afternoon, Polo was about 531 kilometers southwest of the Mexican resort town of Cabo San Lucas, with maximum sustained winds of 233 kilometers per hour, according to the U.S. National Hurricane Center. The NHC downgraded the hurricane from Category 5 on Saturday. AccuWeather, a private forecaster, reported that Polo was expected to gradually lose intensity and hit Baja California as a Category 2. It says it is due to make landfall in an area away from dense population centers, but with some small towns, such as Las Barrancas. Northern Ireland's High Court granted a temporary injunction on Saturday, stopping a Protestant parade from passing through a Catholic area on Sunday, following a challenge by residents to the overturning of an almost 30-year ban on the route. Northern Ireland's Parades Commission, set up to regulate marches during the province's sectarian conflict, on Friday permitted the Orange Order to march along the Garvagie Road, a Catholic enclave in the largely Protestant town of Portadown, during their annual Drumcree parade on Sunday. A judge granted the injunction on Saturday to offer a short period of interim relief until a judicial review for the commission's decision is determined. The foreign ministers of Russia and Germany met in New York on the sidelines of the UN General Assembly on Saturday in the first such talks since before Russia's 2022 invasion of Ukraine. Relations between Moscow and Berlin, a close ally of Ukraine, had been frozen since the Russian invasion, and tensions escalated further after a drone incident in the Leipzig-Halle airport in eastern Germany in August. In a sign of a continued frostiness, Russian Foreign Minister Sergei Lavrov told a news conference that he had learned nothing new from his German counterpart in the talks that Berlin had not already said publicly in its official statements. Lavrov says, "I told him that, frankly, you could have just called me and said, 'Read my statement.'" Officials say still, the ministers discussed bilateral ties and the war in Ukraine. China pushed back against the United States in its speech at the UN General Assembly on Saturday, saying sovereignty of countries in the Gulf should be respected and urging the relevant country to stop threatening Cuba and lift its blockade on it. Vice President Han Zheng did not mention the U.S. by name in his remarks. The U.S. launched a pressure campaign on Cuba that has largely blocked oil from reaching the island. The U.S. war on Iran started with U.S.-Israeli strikes in February. The comment stood in sharp contrast to the bonhomie display earlier this week at the White House, where President Donald Trump feted Chinese leader Xi Jinping with military flyovers and a lavish state dinner.
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1: Mainly fine. Very hot and dry during the day, with a maximum temperature of around 33 degrees in the urban areas and a couple of degrees higher in the new territories. Light to moderate southwesterly winds. Relative humidity stands at 81%. For the outlook, mainly fine and very hot in the next couple of days, becoming cloudier gradually with a few showers on the national day and in the latter part of this week. The yellow fire danger warning is in force. And that's the weather from Metro Plus. 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

0: Is it a bad idea to cook with alcohol? Some answers on today's edition of Family Health. Here's Dr. Harold C. Thompson, an osteopathic family physician.
1: Many times on Family Health, I've warned about the dangers of drinking too much alcohol. As you may know, alcohol abuse can lead to liver damage and a variety of health problems. Driving or operating other equipment after drinking alcohol puts you at extreme danger of accidents, and pregnant women should totally avoid alcohol to prevent harm to their unborn babies. All the warnings about alcohol have led people to start asking questions about the use of alcohol in cooking. Whether it's bratwurst marinated in beer or fine French delicacy, many recipes call for wine, brandy, beer, or other alcoholic beverages. Many people believe that cooking with alcohol is safe because they think alcohol evaporates when it's heated and leaves behind only its taste, not its intoxicating effects. A recent experiment, though, proved otherwise. Chefs at Washington State University prepared 6 recipes in which alcohol is used. They found that the dishes retained as much as 85% of their alcohol after cooking. The biggest factor influencing how much alcohol was in the dishes after cooking was how long they were cooked. Cherry's Jubilee, which is lit with brandy for only about a minute, retained 75% of the alcohol. Brandy Alexander Pop

0: rye, which doesn't require any cooking at all, also retained about 75% of its alcohol content after being stored in the refrigerator overnight. And Grand Marnier sauce, to which alcohol is added after it's removed from the heat, retained 85% of its alcohol. On the other hand, dishes that were cooked for a long time retained much less of their alcohol. Pot roast Milano, which is cooked 2.5 hours, had only 5% of its alcohol content left behind, while scalloped oysters, cooked for 1/2 hour, retained about 50% of its original alcohol. So what does all of this mean about the effects of alcohol in food? It means most people should be able to have a modest serving of a food made with alcohol without suffering any ill effects. But if you're pregnant or if you're taking medications that react with alcohol, I'd advise you to stay away from foods cooked with alcohol as well as alcoholic beverages. If you don't want to cook with alcohol, try these substitutions. For beer, try chicken broth, ginger ale, or white grape juice. For cognac, try peach, apricot, or pear juice. And don't forget, you can use flavor extracts, too.
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1: Attacks targeting Libya's oil and energy infrastructure or any actions that may lead to its undermining could constitute grounds for the imposition of punitive measures under relevant UN Security Council resolutions. In a statement, the United Nations support mission in Libya expressed concern over the continued closure of the oil pipeline linking Sharara and Zawiya, warning of negative repercussions for Libya's primary source of national income, losses in oil production and public revenues, and potential shortages of fuel and electricity, as well as disruptions to other essential services on which people across the country depend. While recognizing the right of workers to peacefully express their legitimate social and economic demands, the mission called on all concerned parties to protect the safety of oil and energy facilities and to ensure that the technical and operational personnel can access and maintain them securely. Forecasters say Hurricane Polo moved away from Mexico's Pacific coast on Saturday as a downgraded Category 4 before an expected